0: A petition with more than 100,000 signatures requests he stay away. The reasons are varied. Monica Eichen, who lost her husband, said it's not personal or even about religion.
1: We feel he wasn't even here. He was 10. He wasn't in this country.
0: Charles Wolf, whose wife was killed, said while politicians who helped families are welcome,
2: we don't want a mayor who only wants to be there for the publicity.
0: Former Mayor Rudy Giuliani and ex-Governor George Pataki are also saying Mayor Mamdani should not be there. In New York, Gernal Scott, Fox News.
3: Lonnie Bunch is set to retire from his leadership role at the Smithsonian Institution. His departure comes 2 months after a White House report called Smithsonian leadership radical activists who cannot be trusted. President Trump has been scrutinizing museum leadership but lacks the power to make swift changes. A Canadian aviation giant responding to the U.S. threat of cutting off sales.
4: Montreal-based jet maker Bombardier is defending its relationship with the U.S. market. The company says it spends more than $2.5 billion with U.S. suppliers each year. President Trump has said Bombardier will no longer be allowed to sell its planes in the U.S. unless it starts manufacturing here. Though it has a defense division with a U.S.-based factory in Kansas, Bombardier is known primarily for private corporate aircraft. The company says it also has wing manufacturing in Texas, and flight control components are made in California.
3: Fox's Jeannie Casola, Wall Street. The Dow lost 628. The NASDAQ off 85, the S&P minus 45. I'm Lee Silasara. This is Fox News.
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6: LaCrosse's official forecast.
7: Chance of thunderstorms with fog in spots tonight. Otherwise, cloudy skies expected. Lows dip down to about 67. Winds out of the south, 8 to 15 miles an hour. Daytime highs approaching 82 with fog in spots early tomorrow. Sunshine mixed with clouds at times. Clear skies tomorrow night. Lows dip down to about 55. Currently, 74.

0: Hey, George Camel here. 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
8: So far, you've been sharing roads with self-driving taxis. Are you ready for big tractor trailers? California officials are granting permits to two companies now developing autonomous long-haul semis to test drive their very large tech on public roads. Both Aurora and Kodiak AI will still need to have human safety drivers at the wheel and can't be driving on roads with speed limits of 25 miles an hour or slower unless driving a direct route. Kodiak AI has already started testing their trucks in the Mountain View area near their company offices. But not everyone in California is happy about the arrangement. The Teamsters in California are suing the California DMV, saying it didn't follow the laws requiring study of economic impacts of self-driving trucks on public roadways. The Teamsters are historically the largest union representing truck drivers. With Fox on Tech, I'm Eben Brown, Fox News.
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12: Lacrosse's official forecast.
13: Chance of thunderstorms with fog in spots tonight. Otherwise, cloudy skies expected. Lows dip down to about 67. Winds out of the south, 8 to 15 miles an hour. Daytime highs approaching 82 with fog in spots early tomorrow. Sunshine mixed with clouds at times. Clear skies tomorrow night. Lows dip down to about 55. Currently, 74.
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0: Hey, George Camel here. 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
6: 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Mosquito bites. Those pesky little biters can cause quite an itch. The Centers for Disease Control and Prevention saying only female mosquitoes bite people and animals to get a blood meal, and most can't produce eggs without that meal. But why does it itch? The CDC says they pierce your skin using a special mouth part to suck up the blood, and it injects saliva into your skin, and that results in a bump and itching. People react differently. Some folks can have a slight mark and itch, but others can have a large area of swelling, redness, and soreness. Some can even get a fever or hives. The CDC suggests treating a bite by washing the area with soap and water. 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An over-the-counter anti-itch cream can also help. 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I'm Lisa Brady, Fox News.
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13: Chance of thunderstorms with fog in spots tonight. Otherwise, cloudy skies expected. Lows dip down to about 67. Winds out of the south, 8 to 15 miles an hour. Daytime highs approaching 82 with fog in spots early tomorrow. Sunshine mixed with clouds at times. Clear skies tomorrow night. Lows dip down to about 55. Currently 73.
14: Jade, I talked about this a little bit the other night on the Investing Essentials, and after our last call, I'm going to talk about it again for just a second.
15: All right.
14: Conventional wisdom isn't. It's not wise. If you follow conventional wisdom on the average diet in America, you will be obese. If you follow conventional wisdom on the proper way to be married, you won't be long. If you follow conventional wisdom, you would get a credit card when you turn 17 or 18 so that you can build your FICO score. Why? So that you can borrow money to buy a car. Why? To build your FICO score so that you can borrow money to buy a house. Why? So that you can build your FICO score to make the banks rich. Because your FICO score is not a measure of winning with money, but conventional wisdom says to build your FICO score. Conventional wisdom also in the financial planning world says that as you get older, you're supposed to move your investments to less risky. And if you read anywhere on the internet among the stupid thousands of articles that are out there, they teach a thing that the financial planning industry has called conventional wisdom, called the asset allocation theory or asset allocation model, which means that you allocate more of your assets to bonds and money markets as you get older so that you are safer. That is conventional wisdom, and conventional wisdom isn't. Here's why. As you move your money from good growth stock mutual funds into bonds, they underperform dramatically. As we told the last caller, year to date on the S&P 500, my stock growth stock mutual fund in an S&P has averaged 12.2%. Do you know what the bond market has averaged since the beginning of the year? Less than 1%.
15: Oh, gosh, I was going to guess higher. That's bad.
14: And so she calls up and says, I have followed conventional wisdom and my fiduciary, which is a funny term for someone that's supposed to have your best interest at heart, but used conventional wisdom and screwed up everything. So this bozo at the credit union put her into bonds, some equities, and some cash, which is what conventional wisdom says to do when you're 61. Okay, and so she's lost $8,000 when she should have made $8,000, which is a $16,000 swing, which is somewhere around 25% on $84,000 that she's off because she followed the advice of someone who was giving conventional wisdom. Conventional wisdom is what normal people, everyone believes without question, and they just follow each other around until they walk off a cliff together.
15: Yeah, because he didn't notice that she was losing.
14: Yeah, and she was told that she should be in something safer. And yet she lost money, and so her response was, I'm not in something safe enough,
15: mm-hmm.
14: instead of, I'm in the wrong thing. Wow. She she believed the lie about part of it, but didn't understand the situation. So the idea that you need to move to all of your investments to a safe haven of bonds and cash where you make no money as you get older is absolute bullcrap. It's mathematically stupid because there's two kinds of risk with money, boys and girls. There's a risk of actually losing it because it goes down in value. There's another kind of risk. If you don't make 4.2% on your money, which is the inflation rate, then you are going backward in real purchasing power. Oh, as a matter of fact, if you're going to have to pay taxes on it, you need to make a little over 6%.

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1: the
0: together.
1: The money goes in a pile, mm-hmm. and you split it down the middle. It's what the law says. And if he doesn't abide by the law, it's not going to be good for him. This good dad is not going to go well with the judge.

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3: 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The most serious fights for many couples involve finances, but many experts say there's a simple way to cut out many of those arguments by having separate financial accounts. However, some couples think having separate accounts will damage the trust in a relationship, but it doesn't have to, and it can actually strengthen your bond. Financial experts won't deny that joint accounts can have benefits for a couple, but some say those benefits can be maintained even with separate accounts. Plus, separate accounts may reduce some of the fights that occur when a couple has their accounts tied together. If your views on saving and spending are too dissimilar, it may be best to maintain separate accounts. Also, individual accounts allow couples the ability to jointly pay for living expenses and vacations, home projects, and expenses for children. Plus, they have the ability to fund other goals for savings. The bottom line is that it's not the fact that the money is separate or together, it's how you use it collectively. Saving you money, Hilary Barsky, Fox News.
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12: LaCrosse's official forecast.
13: Chance of thunderstorms with fog in spots tonight. Otherwise, cloudy skies expected. Lows dip down to about 67. Winds out of the south, 8 to 15 miles an hour. Daytime highs approaching 82 with fog in spots early tomorrow. Sunshine mixed with clouds at times. Clear skies tomorrow night. Lows dip down to about 55. Currently 73.
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16: College football, first weekend, and all sorts of controversy. Probably one of the greatest controversial calls in the history of college football. Michigan's 13-12 win over Western Michigan. Randy Carricker, well-known sports guru, hosts the Randy Carricker Show for Gray Media. Dear friend of the show, Randy, welcome, my friend.
17: McGraw, it's always good to be with you. Thanks for having me.
16: So who would have thought that Michigan would have stormed the field after beating Western Michigan to open up the season?
17: Well, I got to tell you, I tuned out. I went back to the Clemson-LSU game because I thought it was over. I wonder how many Michigan fans left without the knowledge that they were actually going to look at the last play again to see when it ended. Yeah, but who would have thought Michigan winning at home against Western Michigan and they stormed the field? It was unbelievable.
16: You know, it's a great point because the end of the game, the announcers were announcing it was over. The players were, right, all celebrating. And, like, they just sort of, oh, the refs are taking a last look at the play. Like, it was meaningless. And so take what exactly happened at the end of the game?
17: Well, there was obviously communication between the control center in New York and the referee about, hey, we might have a second left. So that's why they went to the review. And on social media, the Big Ten did a really good job of replaying what had happened in the review situation. And evidently, what we see, and this has been borne out over the course of the last few days, what we see on TV is not the official game clock. The official game clock, kind of like in hockey or in basketball, it has tenths of seconds on it. And in football, obviously, we don't have that. But they determined that the official clock, which the official has down on the field and I guess is somewhere within the stadium, still had 1 second left. I can completely buy what the Big Ten said in their review. I understand people that believe it's a conspiracy theory. But if you can get a former federal prosecutor, which the president of Western Michigan is, to buy in, I'm on board with that. And the other part of it is, McGraw, if this was some sort of a conspiracy and the Big Ten had determined, hey, Michigan has to get this win, how do you get Western Michigan to buy into that? I just don't understand. I would think that Western Michigan, if this were an attempted conspiracy, they would be up in arms if there were something untoward going on here.
16: Well, first of all, I think it goes to show you the mood of the day where no one believes anything anymore and everyone's right. Got a conspiracy theory. But with that being said, Randy, you know more about sports than anybody I've ever known. You've forgotten more about sports than most of us will ever know. Did you know that the clock they were showing us wasn't the official game clock?
17: I had no idea. And I don't know, like I said, I don't know if there are fractions of seconds that they have in the stadium somewhere to have the official game clock. Now, I do know that the game is timed on the field by the referee because, as we've seen many times, if a clock in a stadium goes out, they keep track of the time down on the field. But I didn't know that once the clock in the stadium was working, that wasn't absolutely 100% official.
16: Yeah, I know the yellow line isn't official for the first down, right? We can all agree with that.
17: Yeah, but it should be.
16: Right. Okay, that's one. But two, it's, and again, I don't think it was a conspiracy either, but it goes to the transparency issue of why were they hiding the game clock from everybody? With all of this technology they have, why weren't they showing the game clock so that everybody was on the same page?
17: Well, this is a tremendously bad look for the Big Ten. I think as big as that question is, why aren't they showing us the official clock, is why don't more leagues like the ACC or the UFL actually show us what's transpiring in real time as a replay is gone through by the referee and the people in the booth? Because once that came out, once we got coverage of why the situation unfolded the way it did, then it became crystal clear. If the Big Ten, the SEC, the Big 12 would all be that transparent and just say, hey, we're going to show you exactly what happens in a replay situation, I think we would all have a greater understanding. Because once you see it happen, you say, okay, I get it. And that's what happened with the people from the MAC, and that's what happened with the people from Western Michigan. If we would have seen it in real time, I don't think that people would have been as up in arms as they were on Sunday and Monday.
16: Take me through the last play, because they keep saying the player was out of bounds when he touched the ball. Does that matter that he was out of bounds? Does it? Yes. How does all that work?
17: So because he had established himself out of bounds, his foot had been out of bounds, and he was the first person to touch the football. So once he touched the ball, then the ball was out of bounds because he was established as out of bounds. So that's why that part of it is important. If he hadn't touched the ball, or if he hadn't stepped out of bounds, then Western Michigan would have won the game. It is the ultimate example of it being a matter of inches, because his foot was 3 inches out of bounds. And so that's why that was such a big deal.
16: So it was fortuitous,

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13: 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According to experts, you can start by changing the way you drive and making sure that your tires are properly inflated. 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And you can also save by carpooling with others. Also, try to be mindful about combining errands so you're not making unnecessary trips. You can also use apps like Gas Buddy, Waze, and AAA to find cheaper gas at nearby stations. 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
14: La Crosse's official forecast.
15: Cloudy skies expected with fog overnight with the chance of thunderstorms. Lows dip down to about 67. Winds out of the south around 5 miles an hour. Sunshine mixed with clouds at times with fog in spots early Wednesday. Daytime highs approaching 82. Clear skies Wednesday night. Lows dip down to about 55. currently 73.
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17: The floor is yours. 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That's 844-2-McGraw.
18: Caller brought up the files that have been released of the air quality in and around New York City. These documents show that 10 months later, after 9/11, health officials were still finding evidence of asbestos as much as half a mile away, according to a sample of the air quality records that were released earlier today. The documents, reviewed by the New York Times, show that more than 170,000 pages of air quality reports, contamination records, and correspondence among city officials. The records were stored in 68 boxes in the city, shielded from public view for more than two decades. And according to city officials, discovered only last year, Mamdani directed the administration to release the records through an online porthole. Over the course of the next year, they will continue to review and publicize and redact more papers. But the records show that there was a frenzied atmosphere months after the attack. The documents also show that while they were saying the air was clean and free to breathe and healthy to breathe, the documents show a very different story. Go to the phones. Eduardo in Tampa, Florida. Eduardo, welcome to America at Night.
19: Yeah, good evening. I got to mention Gander because they mentioned this on the Sunday CBS show. Gander really went out of their way.
18: Yes.
19: You know, welcoming the 38 flights because airspace was closed. They put the food on the ice rink so it wouldn't spoil. Pretty neat. I mean, even the mayor said he saw because they did a play about Gander around the world, and he went to different countries to see the play. Pretty funny.
18: Have you seen? Have you seen the musical Come From Away?
19: No, but if I would have been in Chicago, my former city, I would have been able to see it because I know that was one of the cities they showed it. But not here in Tampa Bay, not yet.
18: Well, if I believe you can go see it right now on Apple TV. They have filmed the musical. Just right, it's the musical, and they just put a camera in there,
19: right?
18: And they just filmed the musical. And I saw it many. I've seen it now. I can't maybe 10 times, maybe.
19: Wow!
18: And I saw it in New York in its first run. And I'm a musical guy anyway. It is one of the most uplifting musicals you'll ever see. And it's hard to say to somebody, oh, it's a feel-good musical about 9/11. But yeah, it is the story of Gander, Newfoundland, and these planes that were told to land. And the first place they landed was an old Air Force base in Gander, Newfoundland. And these planes landed, and thousands of people got off the plane not knowing where they were, when they were going home. They were stranded in this foreign land with these foreign people, and this town of Gander came together to feed them, clothe them, assure them, give them a bed, give them a telephone to call home. And the lasting bonds of friendship that still survive to this day, they did a documentary of it, and then they turned it into a musical. And I walked into that musical, and I didn't know one note of music, and I left there crying my eyes out. And it really, truly is a feel-good story about 9/11, which will restore your faith in humanity.
19: Yeah, it looks good. I saw the preview of it, and it looks good. I definitely hope to see it. Yeah.
18: Yeah.
19: Yeah.
18: All right.
19: Yeah.
18: Tomorrow,
19: all right, thank you very much. Yeah. Have a good evening. Yep.
18: Tony in Montreal. Tony, welcome to America at Night.
20: Yeah, hi. How are you?
18: Good. How are you?
20: Good. Just maybe editorial note about Mamdani. I'm not calling in about that, but Mamdani has as his chief counsel the same attorney that represented one of the terrorists who brought down the 9/11 towers, and his brother-in-law also defended the 9/11. Terrorists. So, you know,
18: Wait a minute. The 9/11 terrorists died in the planes.
20: 9/11. The guys that planned the 9/11 planning of it.
18: Oh.
20: the terrorists that planned it, not the ones that participated in it.
18: Okay.
20: Okay, so Mandami's no friend of mine, and anybody that divides the country the way he has doesn't get my vote, even if he exposes Deep Throat. Okay, so
18: that was David was Mark Felt, by the way. That's already been exposed.
20: I'm joking.
18: Okay.
20: Not everybody knows Felt.
18: That's why I was mentioning it. Yes.
20: You're a historian, so you know all this stuff.
18: Go ahead.
20: The reason I'm calling is Missouri today, Catherine Hanaway, the AG of Missouri, went to the Supreme Court and got knocked out by Kavanaugh because she tried to reinvigorate the Republican-backed and Trump-backed redistricting plan that the Supreme Court of Missouri kiboshed because they hadn't, the government of Missouri, the state government, hadn't gone through the hoops. In other words, they hadn't had it certified by a referendum. And everyone's surprised that Kavanaugh would have kiboshed that. But, you know, he's not a puppet of the Trump government. And he's 100% correct. He's 100% legally correct. And the only persons to blame on the redistricting plan being failed is the state government who didn't follow the law. And the argument, Johnny Come Lately, that's always an emergency. Most says, well, you know, we use that redistricting plan to have the primaries or whatever you call them, certain elections. That doesn't work. Just because you used it and it's illegal doesn't make it legal. So I thought that would be interesting because, of course, other states are trying to make hay of this particular redistricting plan not being

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10: I'm Michelle Polino. On Netflix, Death of the Pastor's Micah Wife, a new 16, true crime docu-miniseries digging into the mysterious death of a minister's wife.
11: We're better together.
10: Also on Netflix, Tyler Perry's Beauty in Black returns for its third and final season. Kimmy's fight for control of the Bel-Air Empire comes to a head.
12: Leanne Murphy is turning. Say it with me.
10: And Leanne is back on Netflix for season two. Comedian Leanne Morgan returns for 10 new episodes as the Southern mom rebuilding her life. And this season brings a stacked guest lineup. Country superstar Lainey Wilson makes her sitcom debut as Leanne's cousin Jesse. And for gamers, Netflix subscribers get a 6-hour head start on the Grand Theft Auto 6 trailer. An extended first look at the long-awaited game premieres on Netflix Thursday before it drops free on YouTube. And on HBO Max, Totally 90s has a new competition series sending designers back to the decade of boy bands and dial-up internet. 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
9: La Crosse's official forecast.
13: Cloudy skies expected with fog overnight with a chance of thunderstorms. Lows dip down to about 67. Winds out of the south around 5 miles an hour. Sunshine mixed with clouds at times with fog in spots early Wednesday. Daytime highs approaching 82. Clear skies Wednesday night. Lows dip down to about 55. Currently 73.

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6: Lacrosse's official forecast.
7: Cloudy skies expected, fog in spots overnight with a slight chance of thunderstorms. Lows dip down to about 67. Winds out of the southwest around 5 miles an hour. High temperatures reach up to 82. Wednesday, sunshine mixed with clouds with fog at times early. Lows level off around 55 Wednesday night. Currently 73.
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9: In the crosshairs. I'm Sue Guzman, Fox News. The U.S. military destroyed five Iranian crude oil tankers in the Gulf of Oman at Karg Island. The latest from Fox's Christina Coleman.
10: CENTCOM says the strikes are in response to Iran targeting a U.S. Navy warship with ballistic missiles twice over the past 2 days. The warship dodged the attacks and no one on board was injured. This comes as the U.S. Navy continues to enforce the U.S. blockade against Iran. But Democrats continue to criticize Trump over this military conflict. Meantime, Iran is saying they confiscated a U.S. underwater sea drone. U.S. officials say not a problem. They say this drone was not armed, had no classified information, and they believe it had died from overuse and had been in the water for over a day.
9: President Trump awarding a 9/11 hero the nation's highest civilian honor. Fox's Jared Halpern has more.
11: Known as the man in the red bandana, Wells Crowther is credited with saving 18 lives on 9/11 as he ran up and down a staircase helping survivors escape the South Tower.
12: But he willingly made all of these trips up and down, up and down, up and down, over and over again, saving life after life.
11: At a ceremony honoring first responders, President Trump posthumously awarded the Presidential Medal of Freedom to Crowther, a volunteer firefighter working in finance at the World Trade Center in 2001. He died when the tower collapsed. President Trump will mark the 25th anniversary of the terror attacks at the Pentagon on Friday. At the White House, Jared Halpern, Fox News.
9: Primaries held in New Hampshire Tuesday in the GOP Senate race. Trump endorsed former Senator John Sununu, has defeated former Massachusetts Senator Scott Brown. Democratic Senator Gene Shaheen retired after 3 terms opening up the seat. The Democratic nomination was won by Chris Pappas, who defeated Democratic Socialist Karishma Mansour. 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
9: The White House announcing Tuesday that the United States is banning dairy products, most alcoholic beverages, and some motorcycles from Canada as the trade war between the two countries escalates. The ban taking effect September 29th, and it comes after Canada's retaliatory tariffs went into effect Tuesday on $20 billion of U.S. imports. U.S. ban also seeking to shut Canadian products out of large long-term U.S. government contracts. Former President Joe Biden giving an update on his battle with prostate cancer. The story from Fox's Tom Rigotti.
24: The 83-year-old Biden says the radiation treatment he underwent last fall worked as intended in a social media post on Tuesday marking Prostate Cancer Awareness Month. The former president noting the occasion is more personal for him after his diagnosis last May of stage 4 prostate cancer, which has spread to a bone. He also urged American men not to delay conversations with their doctors about cancer screening, pointing to the dramatically higher survival rate when the disease is detected early. The American Cancer Society recommends discussing screening at age 50 for average-risk men, age 45 for black men, and those with a family history. Tom Rigotti, Fox News.
9: The Menendez brothers will be eligible for parole earlier than expected, Fox's Lisa Lacerra reports.
25: Eric and Lyle Menendez were sentenced to life in prison in 1996 for the 1989 deadly shootings of their parents, Jose and Kitty. In May of 2025, those sentences were reduced to 50 years to life, making them eligible for parole because they were under 26 at the time of the crimes. They were denied parole in August 2025, with the parole board saying Lyle still displayed antisocial personality trait, and Eric broke prison rules by repeatedly using a cell phone. They were next eligible to apply for another hearing in August 2028, but that's tentatively moved up to March after the brothers' requests for earlier hearings were granted last Friday. Lee Silicera, Fox News.
9: I'm Sue Guzman.
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3: What makes you feel better about your teen taking an Uber on his or her own? Uber has had teen accounts for a while for parents to be able to send their older kids for rides as needed, and parents might keep a video call going just to watch the kid being driven by a stranger. But now the rideshare platform will allow parents to keep eyes on their kids while they ride using live streaming video. As reported by TechCrunch, the feature relies on the driver's smartphone, the one running the Uber app, which is often attached to a mount either on the windshield or the dashboard. That phone's front-facing selfie cam will provide the live video. Both the driver and the teen rider are notified if the parent begins streaming. Only the parent gets to see the stream, and there is no way for other passengers to opt out. Live video will be available from coast to coast across the U.S. in the coming weeks. With Fox on Tech, I'm Eben Brown, Fox News.
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0: La Crosse's official forecast.
11: Cloudy skies expected, fog in spots overnight, with a slight chance of thunderstorms. Lows dip down to about 67. Winds out of the southwest, around 5 miles an hour. High temperatures reach up to 82. Wednesday, sunshine mixed with clouds, with fog at times early. Lows level off around 55 Wednesday night. Currently, 73.

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1: La Crosse's official forecast.
3: Cloudy skies expected, fog in spots overnight with a slight chance of thunderstorms. Lows dip down to about 67. Winds out of the southwest around 5 miles an hour. High temperatures reach up to 82 Wednesday. Sunshine mixed with clouds with fog at times early. Lows level off around 55 Wednesday night. Currently 73.
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5: Republicans set to rally in Dallas tonight. I'm Ted Lindner, Fox News. President Trump, Vice President Vance, and GOP House and Senate nominees expected to be on stage Wednesday evening at the American Airlines Center in Dallas for the first ever national party convention in a midterm year. Will this draw voters out in November? Fox's Evan Brown takes a look from Dallas.
6: President Trump undoubtedly excites his Republican base, but he's not on the ballot. And often the work of getting voters to the polls is very local. And that means phone calls, door knocking, and word of mouth.
7: We need to focus to keep the voters' attention. It's important for them to stay on board.
6: Margaret Ann Lopez proudly showed up for barbecue and a meeting of the Irving, Texas Republican Club. Club President Chip Black says they're hoping to get whatever red voters out in what's often blue Dallas County.
8: Because there are a lot of people who love Trump, but you have to bring in, have them come in and vote for the down ballot people also.
6: In Dallas, Eben Brown, Fox News.
5: The U.S. has launched new strikes on Iranian oil tankers. Fox's Jessica Rosenthal.
9: U.S. forces struck multiple Iranian oil tankers after Iran attempted to strike a U.S. Navy ship Monday. Their attempt failed. Iranian officials recently announced they've tested a new missile called Qasem Basir and had targeted U.S. Navy assets in the Strait of Hormuz. U.S. officials said they'd never struck anything. But this new missile prompted speculation among military analysts that Iran's been receiving help from a foreign government. In recent days, Iranian officials have acknowledged economic pressures due to the U.S. blockade, with Iran's President Masoud Pezeshkian warning in an interview that those pressures may erode public support. Jessica Rosenthal, Fox News.
5: And it was primary night in New Hampshire in the GOP Senate race. Trump endorsed former Senator John Sununu, has defeated former Massachusetts Senator Scott Brown. Democrat Senator Jean Shaheen retired after three terms opening up the seat. She defeated Sununu 18 years ago. The Democratic nomination won by Chris Pappas, who defeated Democratic Socialist Karishma Manzoor. 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
5: The head of the Smithsonian Institute is stepping down following months of tension with the Trump administration. Fox's Jared Halpern with more.
13: The Smithsonian's Secretary Lonnie Bunch says he'll retire at the end of the year with very mixed emotions and heartfelt gratitude. Bunch has led the Smithsonian Institution since 2019 and has been linked with the Smithsonian for decades. The Smithsonian is not a part of the executive branch and is overseen by a board of regents made up of the vice president, the chief justice, members of Congress, and so-called citizen regents. But the Trump administration has criticized leadership of the museums and research facilities, accusing exhibits of promoting social justice and activism in efforts to rewrite history. At the White House, Jared Halpern, Fox News.
5: President Trump's Super PAC MAGA Inc. spending big on Texas Attorney General and Senate candidate Ken Paxton in his race against State Representative James Tallarico. Fox's Brooke Taylor in Dallas with more.
14: MAGA Inc. telling Fox, quote, high-tax Tallarico wants to take money out of Texans' pockets. MAGA Inc. is going to ensure Texas knows about Tallarico's radical policies and elects Ken Paxton to the U.S. Senate. Tallarico's campaign firing back, quote, billionaire-backed dark money groups are lying about James Tallarico because they're scared of the people-powered movement we're building to fix this broken, corrupt political system. The cash comes after weeks of Republicans calling on President Trump to start tapping that war chest, as Tallarico has massively outraised Paxton with $69 million brought in through June, compared to just over $9 million for his GOP rival.
5: President Trump will be in Dallas this week to campaign for the GOP at the midterm convention. I'm Ted Lindner, and this is Fox News.
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0: Lacrosse's official forecast.
13: Cloudy with fog early overnight with a low of 67. Southwest winds around 5 miles an hour. Partly cloudy Wednesday. Daytime highs approaching 82. Lows level off around 56 Wednesday night. Lots of sunshine and dry Thursday and Friday. Upper 70s Thursday. Low 80s by Friday. Right now, 73.

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0: Screening at age 50 for average risk men, age 45 for black men, and those with a family history. 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
7: The big party for America's 250th birthday is just ahead, and that means fireworks, which can sound like a battlefield to pets, and you may have to deal with a 4th of July furry freakout, but you can do things to calm them down.
8: You might want to play with them a little bit more so that you're tiring them out, just like you do with a little kid. Wear them out.
7: Dr. Michael Bailey of the American Veterinary Medical Association.
8: Get them a new toy, because maybe playing with the new toy is enough to take their mind off of what's going on for the next half an hour or so.
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8: 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And make sure that the contact information connected with that chip is up to date.
7: Take pause. Joel Nadeau, Fox News.
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0: Lacrosse's official forecast.
11: Cloudy with fog early overnight with a low of 67. Southwest winds around 5 miles an hour. Partly cloudy Wednesday. Daytime highs approaching 82. Lows level off around 56 Wednesday night. Lots of sunshine and dry Thursday and Friday. Upper 70s Thursday. Low 80s by Friday. Right now, 72.

0: America in the Morning continues. It's 26 after. A person in Colorado who was supposed to help law enforcement prosecute people for crimes will now be heading to prison. Lisa Dwyer reports that an ex-Colorado crime analyst manipulated DNA on a number of cases, including a murder conviction that was forced to be overturned.
1: A judge has sentenced a former forensic analyst for the Colorado Bureau of Investigation to 10 years in prison after prosecutors say she manipulated and omitted data to speed up her work. Yvonne Missy Woods pleaded guilty to perjury, attempting to influence a public servant, forgery, and committing a cybercrime. She was facing between 8 and 16 years in prison during her sentencing hearing in state court. Problems with her work were found in cases involving homicide, sexual assault, robbery, and other crimes. Prosecutors were forced to review hundreds of cases, and at least one murder conviction was overturned. I'm Lisa Dwyer.
0: He never got past elementary school, but he was able to orchestrate a massive robbery of well over $100 million. Correspondent Ed Donahue reports on a guilty plea in a big crypto theft case.
2: A man pleaded guilty in one of the largest cryptocurrency thefts in U.S. history. Malone Lam, an eighth-grade dropout from Singapore, faces a maximum 20 years in prison. He pleaded guilty in Washington to teaming up with friends to steal nearly $250 million in Bitcoin and then going on a wild spending spree. Prosecutors say Lam and the others used social engineering techniques to dupe a man out of Bitcoin worth over $245 million. The man turned over his Google Drive and gave them security codes. The stolen crypto was turned into cash. Lam used it to buy a fleet of sports cars, rent mansions in Miami, and spend millions at nightclubs, including more than $500,000 in just one night at a club in Los Angeles. No sentencing date has been set. Ed Donahue, Washington.
0: America in the Morning for Wednesday, September 9th, 2026 is produced by Jeff McKay. I'm John Trout. This is Westwood One.
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5: La Crosse's official forecast.
6: Sunshine mixed with clouds at times, with fog early today, with daytime highs approaching 82. Winds out of the west, 5 to 10 miles an hour. Lows dip down to about 56 tonight, mainly clear skies. High of 79 tomorrow. Clear skies Friday, with highs in the low 80s, chance for showers Saturday. Currently, it's 72 degrees.
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0: This is America in the Morning from Westwood One. Coming up this half hour,
15: the U.S. has hit multiple Iranian tankers in response to more attempted missile attacks. Sagar Magani at the White House.
16: New York City comes clean about the airborne poison at the World Trade Center after 9/11. I'm Richard Johnson.
17: Republicans converge on Texas ahead of the midterms, and President Trump will join them. I'm Clayton Neville.
18: Damaging winds and heavy rains from Hurricane Lowell are pelting Hawaii's western islands. I'm Julie Walker.
19: The FCC cracks down on robocallers. I'm the new old tech guy, Chuck Palm.
20: This week, science fiction fans are celebrating boldly going where no one has gone before. I'm Kevin Carr.
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0: America in the Morning continues. Thanks for listening. We'll have more on Hurricane Lowell coming up later in the show. First, the national forecast. Here's AccuWeather.com meteorologist John Furyk.
26: Right now, it's looking like the highest risk for severe thunderstorms will be across the Great Lakes. We'll have showers and thunderstorms likely to impact travel in places like Chicago and Detroit, but the most intense thunderstorms should end up farther east across Ohio, northwest Pennsylvania, and western New York. Storms in these areas Wednesday afternoon will be capable of producing flooding downpours, damaging wind gusts, hail, and perhaps even an isolated tornado or two. After a couple of gorgeous days over the northeast Monday and Tuesday, Wednesday we'll see the humidity come up a bit, and there will likely be more clouds, though it should still remain dry along the I-95 corridor during the day, with a better chance for a shower coming in at night. The same front causing severe storms in the Great Lakes will extend westward through the Nason midsection and into the Four Corner states. While an isolated severe storm cannot be ruled out for Missouri and Kansas westward into New Mexico, the main concern with any thunderstorm will be a flooding downpour. Florida is another place where we will see a few thunderstorms that will be most widespread in the afternoon. Most of the rest of the country will be rain-free today with sunshine in command. Well, plenty of sunshine from Minnesota westward along the Canadian border all the way to Washington. Dry weather also expected along the west coast through Oregon and California, though an afternoon thunderstorm can't be ruled out in the mountains. And after causing flooding and wind damage in parts of Hawaii, Lowell is moving away from the islands into the North Pacific. And that's the weather across America. In Chicago today, showers and a thunderstorm, high around 80. In Atlanta, times of clouds and sun, the high 91. That's the nation's weather. I'm AccuWeather meteorologist John Furyk.
0: 23 till. This is America in the Morning. The war intensified in the Middle East on more than one front. After the U.S. military said Iran targeted naval vessels in the region, the United States launched strikes hitting five Iranian tankers at Karg Island, the Islamic Republic's largest oil depot, Tuesday. Soon after, Iran launched a missile barrage against an American military base in Jordan. All of this after the Iranian-backed Houthis in Yemen launched an attack against targets in Saudi Arabia, igniting fires at oil facilities. Washington correspondent Sagar Magani reports the escalation is sending the price of oil higher and putting the world on edge.
1: The U.S. has hit multiple Iranian tankers in response to more attempted missile attacks on a Navy warship.
2: The back and forth is pretty straightforward, and that is that Iran continues to try to hit U.S. naval ships. And for every time they do that or try to do that, they're going to lose tankers.
1: After a lull, they're the latest tit-for-tat strikes as the U.S. and Iran veer back toward fighting. Iran's Revolutionary Guard Navy has now warned oil tanker crews near Kuwaiti and Bahraini ports to immediately leave their vessels, which could be targeted in retaliation.
3: I will tell you, we're right now fighting because we have a certain nation that wanted a nuclear weapon. They were very close to getting it, and now they have no chance at getting it. They will never have a nuclear weapon. Iran will not have a nuclear weapon.
1: President Trump spoke only briefly about Iran today during an event honoring 9/11 victims.
3: We've really taken it to them. I want to compliment our military. The job they do is unbelievable. The blockade has been so powerful, so effective. Nobody thought it could go so well. I want to just thank our military.
1: And his administration's been ramping up economic pressure, today putting sanctions on parts of the Iranian aviation industry in a new push to isolate Tehran from its leftover trading partners. Sagar Magani at the White House.
0: Just days before the 25th anniversary of the attacks on the U.S. on September 11th, 2001, the city of New York is shedding new and very disturbing light on what officials knew about the toxic conditions around Ground Zero, but never told the public. Details from correspondent Rich Johnson.
16: In remarks that went beyond candid, New York City Mayor Zoran Mamdani gave a painful preview of the more than 170,000 pages of documents that are now public.
4: These are documents that show what the city knew about the toxic air around Ground Zero, when they knew it, and how they acted to limit liability.
16: But Mamdani's strong words felt measured compared to talk show host and longtime victims advocate John Stewart.
5: The city began covering their 3 weeks in. In a memo, the memo is entitled Legislative Alternatives to the Fiscal Responsibility for 9/11.
16: The records include air quality reports, contamination data, and correspondence among city officials. They give weight to what doctors like Michael Crane of the World Trade Center Health Program have been saying for years about all that stuff in the air after the towers came down.
6: Asbestos, insulation, burning tiles, plastics, all kinds of gases, dust. We'll never know. We will never know.
16: His comment courtesy of CBS. New York Congressman Gerald Nadler named two prominent names regarding the cover-up.
25: I was screaming at the top of my lungs to protect our communities, my constituents.
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25: The air was perfectly safe.
16: But Stewart said that everyone who worked on the pile, as it was known, and who, like him, lived in Lower Manhattan, knew it all along.
5: There was poison in the air and on the ground and in the windowsills and in your air conditioners and covering your pets and your clothes, and it stayed there for months.
16: You can view the documents online on the City of New York's website, nyc.gov. www.ohio.gov. I'm Rich Johnson.
0: A first-of-its-kind mini-convention will be held by the GOP in Dallas starting today. Correspondent Clayton Neville reports the gathering will include President Trump and Vice President Vance, with the president speaking both nights trying to boost GOP hopes for the November midterm elections.
7: It's the first-of-its-kind convention happening ahead of the November midterms. President Trump called the two-day event at the American Airlines Center in Dallas a truly historic event unlike any other.
8: So the question is whether people's enthusiasm can be maintained over 2 days of political speeches.
7: Dr. Cal Gilson's a political science professor at SMU in Dallas and says this convention's different than in a presidential election year in the sense that there won't be any nominating business.
8: So this is going to be 2 days of speeches by politicians from the very top, like Trump and J.D. Vance, but it'll also be people from Texas, local politicians, those sorts of things, and breakout policy sessions.
7: Critics of the event call the convention a two-day fundraiser meant to boost support for Republican Senate candidate Texas Attorney General Ken Paxton. He's trailing in the polls to Democratic candidate James Tallarico. During the two-day event, President Trump expected to speak both nights. Vice President J.D. Vance, also Treasury Secretary Scott Bessent, Attorney General Todd Blanche, and Donald Trump Jr., among the 100-plus speakers, plan to take the stage. Not all candidates on the ballot in November are planning to go to the convention, though. Iowa Congressman Zach Nunn plans to campaign in his home district. And Maine Senator Susan Collins and Texas Senator John Cornyn won't be in attendance either. Cornyn lost to Paxton in a recent Senate runoff. At the American Airlines Center in Dallas, I'm Clayton Neville.
0: It's 17 till. Among the stories we're covering next, French museum heist again, and the FCC's hang up on robocalls. That and more when America in the Morning returns after these messages.
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0: America in the Morning continues. It's 26 after. A person in Colorado who was supposed to help law enforcement prosecute people for crimes will now be heading to prison. Lisa Dwyer reports that an ex-Colorado crime analyst manipulated DNA on a number of cases, including a murder conviction that was forced to be overturned.
1: A judge has sentenced a former forensic analyst for the Colorado Bureau of Investigation to 10 years in prison after prosecutors say she manipulated and omitted data to speed up her work. Yvonne Missy Woods pleaded guilty to perjury, attempting to influence a public servant, forgery, and committing a cybercrime. She was facing between 8 and 16 years in prison during her sentencing hearing in state court. Problems with her work were found in cases involving homicide, sexual assault, robbery, and other crimes. Prosecutors were forced to review hundreds of cases, and at least one murder conviction was overturned. I'm Lisa Dwyer.
0: He never got past elementary school, but he was able to orchestrate a massive robbery of well over $100 million. Correspondent Ed Donahue reports on a guilty plea in a big crypto theft case.
2: A man pleaded guilty in one of the largest cryptocurrency thefts in U.S. history. Malone Lam, an eighth-grade dropout from Singapore, faces a maximum 20 years in prison. He pleaded guilty in Washington to teaming up with friends to steal nearly $250 million in Bitcoin and then going on a wild spending spree. Prosecutors say Lam and the others used social engineering techniques to dupe a man out of Bitcoin worth over $245 million. The man turned over his Google Drive and gave them security codes. The stolen crypto was turned into cash. Lam used it to buy a fleet of sports cars, rent mansions in Miami, and spend millions at nightclubs, including more than $500,000 in just one night at a club in Los Angeles. No sentencing date has been set. Ed Donahue, Washington.
0: America in the Morning for Wednesday, September 9th, 2026 is produced by Jeff McKay. I'm John Trout. This is Westwood One.
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4: La Crosse's official forecast.
5: Daytime highs approaching 82 with fog and spots early today under mainly sunny skies. West winds 5 to 10 miles an hour. Tonight, 56. Mainly sunny tomorrow. Daytime highs approaching 79. Ample sunshine expected Friday with a high of 81. 78. Chance for showers Saturday. Currently, it's 72 degrees.
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0: This is America in the Morning from Westwood One. Coming up this half hour,
14: the U.S. has hit multiple Iranian tankers in response to more attempted missile attacks. Sagar Meghani at the White House.
15: New York City comes clean about the airborne poison at the World Trade Center after 9/11. I'm Richard Johnson.
16: Republicans converge on Texas ahead of the midterms, and President Trump will join them. I'm Clayton Neville.
17: Damaging winds and heavy rains from Hurricane Lowell are pelting Hawaii's western islands. I'm Julie Walker.
18: The FCC cracks down on robocallers. I'm the new old tech guy, Chuck Palm.
19: This week, science fiction fans are celebrating boldly going where no one has gone before. I'm Kevin Carr.
0: Back after these messages.
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0: It's 5 till. America in the Morning continues. Will 2027 be Jimmy Kimmel's swan song? A report in the New York Post says that the host of Jimmy Kimmel Live on ABC will end his show next year after a 25-year run. However, ABC is pushing back on that. The network swiftly responded with an ABC Entertainment spokesperson telling USA Today, quote, "This information is inaccurate. Any reports about the future of the show at this point are purely speculative." Kimmel, who has had numerous spats with President Trump, is slated to return from his summer vacation for the fall late night TV season. Well, if you remember the days when you could drop off and pick up your loved ones at the airport gate, you may get to experience that again. Correspondent Ed Donahue reports on something new for people dropping off someone at the airport.
1: Some airport gates will be open again to people who don't have plane tickets. The program is called Gateside by TSA PreCheck, and it revives a tradition that went away after 9/11. 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It gives people some extra time to see a friend or loved one before their flight takes off. It's free, but people must apply online 1 to 3 days before their planned visit and receive approval. The program is available for now at 13 airports, including Los Angeles International, Dallas-Fort Worth International, Harry Reid International in Las Vegas, and Salt Lake City International Airport. Ed Donahue, Washington.
0: It was 60 years ago today that they boldly went where no television show went before. Entertainment reporter Kevin Carr looks back at the history of Star Trek.
2: 60 years ago this week, television took its first step towards the final frontier. Star Trek premiered on September 8, 1966, breaking new ground in the genre and elevating science fiction beyond pulpy children's shows. It featured an interracial cast with a Japanese helmsman, a black communications officer, and in season two, a Russian navigator.
3: I know this saying. It was invented in Russia.
2: Even before it premiered, creator Gene Roddenberry cast a woman as the first officer in the original pilot.
4: What are we running here? A cadet ship number one? Are we ready or not?
5: All decks are ready, sir.
2: Later, the original pilot was edited into the two-part episode, The Menagerie.
6: Spock received a transmission from the starbase. A message from the former commander of the Enterprise fleet, Captain Pike.
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0: America in the Morning for Wednesday, September 9th, 2026 is produced by Jeff McKay. I'm John Trout. This is Westwood One.
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18: Escalating the trade war with Canada. I'm Dave Anthony, Fox News, and it's not just tariffs this
5: time. The president is writing a ban on some imports in 3 weeks.
7: The president has issued a series of executive orders banning Canadian alcoholic beverages, some dairy goods, and motorbikes. President Trump responding to Canada's retaliatory tariffs, saying Ottawa was discriminating against American products. The Canadian government's called the bans unjustified, warning of the impact on workers, families, and businesses.
5: Fox's Jonathan Savage. Iran's targeted Americans again, launching missiles at U.S. bases in Jordan, but they were either shot down or missed after the U.S. military blew up five Iranian oil tankers following another veiled Iran attempt to attack an American warship. Secretary of State Marco Rubio says,
12: for every time they do that or try to do that, they're going to lose tankers.
5: Oil prices are up another 2%, and gas has really been pumped up 7 cents today, putting AAA's national average for regular at $4.22 per gallon. Diesel also rose to a new all-time high of $5.94. And that's an issue for Republicans holding a midterm convention 8 weeks before the elections in Dallas tonight and tomorrow. Fox's Evan Brown is there.
18: The cost of living may just be what President Trump and Republicans will need to tackle at this first ever midterm RNC. The local Republicans already have been.
19: What can I control at the local level is our property tax rates. So that's what we've been working on, is making sure we lower that.
18: David Pfaff is on the city council in Irving, Texas, outside Dallas. He met up with the Irving Republican Club Tuesday. He'd advised the president to keep affordability in mind.
19: They need to have the same message. What are we doing? That's going to affect your pocketbook at the end of the day.
5: Now, President Trump will address the convention both nights. A Republican, he backed one in New Hampshire in a Senate primary.
20: Give the Granite State a senator who'll put the people of New Hampshire first.
5: Former Senator John Sununu trying to win that seat back beat Republican Scott Brown in the primary. He'll face Chris Pappas in November. 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
5: Just ahead of the Republican midterm convention in Texas, a loss at the Supreme Court for the GOP in Missouri. The justices refused to consider an emergency appeal in a congressional redistricting legal battle that continues, with the Supreme Court also on the hook for another appeal as President Trump is hoping to get his mail-in balloting restrictions taken up by the court.
23: The Supreme Court will not step in to allow a Republican-drawn map be used in Missouri before the midterm election. An emergency appeal from the state's attorney general was denied. That means a Missouri Supreme Court ruling will stand, which suspended the new districts and forced a referendum vote on the issue of redistricting. Missouri currently has 6 Republicans and 2 Democrats in the House. The proposed new map from GOP lawmakers would likely have given Republicans an advantage in 7 of the 8 districts. Several states have redrawn congressional maps this year after President Trump urged Republicans to launch a mid-decade redistricting effort. At the White House, Jared Halpern, Fox News.
5: On Wall Street, stocks may fall again. Dow futures down more than 300 points today after the Dow plunged over 600. At tennis's U.S. Open, the defending men's champ knocked out.
24: The latest ending ever at the U.S. Open.
25: What a battle.
24: American Ben Shelton knocking off the defending champion Carlos Alcaraz on ESPN in a 5-set thriller. The match ending at 3:33 a.m.
26: With the USA chance until the very end, that's what kept me going, and that's what got me this win tonight.
24: Shelton will now face American Francis Tiafoe in the semifinals after he rallied to win from down 2 sets. The last American man to win the U.S. Open was Andy Roddick in 2003. Frank Lanza, Fox News.
5: Tonight, the NFL season opener, Seattle versus New England. I'm Dave Anthony. This is Fox News.
1: LaCrosse's official forecast.
3: Mostly cloudy skies to start out the day, eventually clearing off. We'll see a high near 82. For tonight, mostly clear and 55. Thursday, lots of sunshine and a high near 80. Clear and 56 tomorrow. On Friday, sunshine and 81. A very slight chance of showers overnight on Friday. And then partly cloudy skies eventually, a low of 64. On Saturday, mostly sunny and a high of 78. Saturday night, partly cloudy, down to 54 for the low. About a 40% chance of rain on Sunday. Possibly a thunderstorm in the afternoon. Partly sunny and 74. Sunday night, showers likely overnight, mostly cloudy and 60. Monday, showers, possibly a thunderstorm as well, with a high of 78. Monday night, 50-50 chance of rain, mostly cloudy and 57. Tuesday, slight chance of showers, mostly sunny and 71. In La Crosse, humidity is at 93%, winds out of the south at 3, barometers at 29.97, and the dew points at 68 degrees. It's partly cloudy and 70 at WIZM.
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29: For WIZMnews.com, I'm Brad Williams. Central High School reopens today. That's following a pipe that burst, which sent water damage across three floors. The district announced yesterday that school will go on as scheduled. The pipe burst over the weekend on the third floor and damaged classrooms and the main office on every floor below at Central. Staff, buildings and grounds crews and local contractors pulled off a massive cleanup effort, with some working more than 24 hours straight to prep the building. Elected officials from La Crosse County and the city of La Crosse met together on Tuesday to discuss what progress is being made locally to reduce homelessness. Those leaders gathered at La Crosse City Hall to hear a report on the Pathways Home Project, aimed at finding shelter for those who need it. One presenter was Jim Dries, who manages the county's homelessness response system. He says local governments are doing what they can.
30: So particularly for folks that have lighter needs, our system is working to quickly rehouse folks, and we've made significant progress on affordable unit development in La Crosse. For those that have the highest needs in our system, we're a little bit stuck and need to look at different ways we can service those that have higher levels of need for mental health or substance use.
29: Pathways Home experts say the county needs about 200 more housing units than are available now. The long-debated and awaited redevelopment of the former Kmart site in La Crosse is crossing another major hurdle this week. After years of negotiations and design updates, the La Crosse City Council is set to vote tomorrow night on the project's final development agreement. City Council President Tamara Dickinson on the Rick Solem Show on Tuesday explained what this agreement covers and when work will actually begin on the site.
31: So a development agreement is what?
32: That is kind of how the money's going to flow and what phases and when it's going to get started. So it sounds like the actual shovels in the ground will be in the spring of 2027, and demolition will be sometime just before that for sure.
29: If approved, the site will eventually feature mixed income housing, townhouses, and 12 units dedicated to bridge housing. A LaCrosse woman appeared in court on an arson charge Tuesday resulting from a fire reportedly set at a building on Main Street downtown. Courtney Halverson is accused of setting a fire on Saturday morning, causing damage to the rooftop and reportedly leading to a partial roof collapse. Halverson's bond is set at $1,000 cash. She's scheduled back in court tomorrow. Some of the best bass fishermen in the country are coming back to La Crosse next year for the final tournament of their season. The Progressive Bassmaster Elite Series returns to the Mississippi River at La Crosse from August 19th to 22nd next year. The visit to La Crosse is the first Elite Series event here since 2025. Wisconsin native Pat Schlapper won the tournament that year, and the Elite Series also made a stop in La Crosse in 2022. I'm Brad Williams.
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0: Good morning, La Crosse. Good morning, Cooley Region. Welcome to La Crosse Talk 92.3. It is 6:11 on the 9th of September, 2026. Got about 70 degrees here at 2nd and State. And I thought yesterday was sort of a nice rain for us, and it really never developed into a thunderstorm, which was also a good thing. So Mother Nature, I think, treated us well yesterday. We have a full show today, Kevin. We are going to continue our reporting of the anniversary of 9/11. We are also going to be talking about the AARP tax help program, which is right now looking for volunteers to help seniors file their income taxes for this year. We'll have a conversation about that. Also talk some moon tunes. You'll have a fun conversation about moon tunes that's coming up in the show.
1: No, I'm sorry. It's not moon tunes.
0: Oh, yeah, that's right. I'm sorry. big mistake. Color me wrong. Maroon tunes coming up on Thursday. And then also, huge event, the Stepping Out in Pink event taking place this weekend. And great event, great fundraiser, also a very inspiring event that is taking place this weekend as well. Thanks for stepping in and helping me out yesterday. Appreciate
1: sure.
0: that.
1: Oh, always fun to talk to Terry Bauer.
0: Yes, it is. Yes, that is that's a great conversation. Mm-hmm. Also, did you happen to listen at all last night to the Brewer game?
1: I did not. No.
0: Yeah.
1: Unfortunately,
0: I went to bed in my normal time, so wasn't able to listen to the end. But Cheerio kept the game alive in the ninth and sent it to extra innings, and then Lara got a hit to beat the Cubs. So a huge win, and it's kind of interesting now. The headlines kind of start to begin to talk about what a unbelievable kind of season the Brewers are having. They've been in the playoffs, I think, 8 of the last 9 years. Small market baseball, it's not easy to do with some of the salaries in some of the bigger markets, including the Cubs. Yep. But the Brewers are doing quite well.
1: Yes.
0: I did
1: manage this morning when I was getting up and just kind of looking through my feeds or whatever, I did come across some magic numbers here. 7 in the National League Central, 5 for the postseason, apparently 14 games for the NL bye. So,
0: you mean that means the number of games they have to win?
1: Apparently, yeah. So,
0: yeah,
1: we're getting close.
0: Yeah. As long as they make the playoffs, you know, baseball is so streaky. You get a team sometimes that everybody kind of overlooks, and then boom, they just get red hot. And that's, you know, but anyhow, great game. Go Brewers. And then also, don't we have our first Packer game this Sunday on WKTY?
1: I believe we do, yes.
0: Yeah, so the season begins. It's so strange. Season begins on a Wednesday tonight. And there's a team playing in Australia Thursday. And I think those are subscription games,
1: I don't know about, I'm not sure where the Wednesday game is. I know Thursday's game is on Netflix.
0: Yeah.
1: And then obviously then the Sunday games are on, you know, regular network TV and everything. But we can cheer on the Bears losing before the Packer game. So,
0: yeah. And then on Friday, we are going to have a special program kind of pretty much dedicated to remembering 25 years at 9/11. And we want you to participate. You can send us a text, and we'll include that on the talk and text line, 785-7914. You can also go to the app and leave us a message, a voice message. We have a couple of those already, and we're going to incorporate those into the program on Friday as well. I'd like to hear from you, the listener, as far as your recollection, reflections, and memory of 9/11 25 years ago. On this date in history, the king makes his first appearance on Ed Sullivan. He was soon to be crowned the king of rock and roll, but he made his first appearance in 1956 on the Ed Sullivan Show. Kind of set the stage for a number of big bands moving forward, especially through the late 50s and into the 60s, making sort of watershed appearances on the show. Although the Ed Sullivan Show was filmed in New York, Presley performed remotely from CBS's Los Angeles studio. At the time, he was filming his first movie, Love Me Tender, in California. Meanwhile, his first album, Elvis Presley, had already debuted, and Heartbreak Hotel was a hit single. But at that point in his career, he was not quite yet the king of rock and roll. He was also somebody who was very popular in London. I never knew this, but he had made an appearance on a variety show with actor Charles Laughton, who was on, and he actually had made that appearance and sang Don't Be Cruel. So that's something interesting as well. Presley sang Love Me Tender that night, and they believe there were a couple of million people tuning into the program. Love Me Tender had already sold 1 million pre-ordered copies for The King, explaining sort of one of the reasons why he was the king of rock and roll. That's on this date in history, 1956. And of course, what else do we have going on that's Elvis-related this weekend?
1: The Elvis explosion.
0: Yes. So,
1: the first events start today.
0: Yes. And then the finals are on Sunday. The Elvis impersonator, what are they called, Kevin?
1: Tribute artists.
0: Thank you. The tribute artists will compete for the $25,000 cash first prize.
1: Nice prizes, yes.
0: There's a whole lot of shaking going on. I know that wasn't his song, but all right. We have a bunch of things to get through today. We do appreciate you, the listener. It's 6:17 on the 9th of September, 2026. 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
1: Mostly cloudy skies to start the day here, gradually clearing off, a high near 82. For this evening, mostly clear and 55. Thursday, sunshine and a high near 80. Clear skies Thursday night, down to 56. For Friday, sunshine with a high near 81. On Friday night, a slight chance of showers before 1 a.m., then showers likely, maybe a thunderstorm, then showers likely after 4 a.m., partly cloudy eventually, down to 64 for a low. On Saturday, mostly sunny skies with a high of 78. Saturday night, partly cloudy and 54. For Sunday, a chance of showers, maybe a thunderstorm possible after 1 p.m. Partly sunny, though, a high of 74. Sunday night, showers likely, mainly after 1 a.m., mostly cloudy and 60. For Monday, showers, possibly a thunderstorm, and a high near 78. Monday night, a 50% chance of rain, mostly cloudy, and a low of 57. For Tuesday, chance of rain, mostly sunny, and a high of 71. In La Crosse, humidity is at 93%. Winds are out of the south at 3 miles an hour. The barometer is at 29.97. Dew points at 68 degrees. It's partly cloudy and 70 at WIZM.
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13: Well, Jackson Churio and Luis Lara played heroes once again last night against the Cubs in a 4-3 walk-off victory that inched the Brewers closer to another division title. After Trevor McGill gave up a pair of runs in the ninth to give Chicago a 3-2 lead, Churio drilled a solo home run with two outs to get the game to extras. There, Lara delivered a single with the bases loaded for the win. Milwaukee now up 9 games on the Cubs in the division, and their magic number to clinch is 7. Teams will finish out the series tonight. Turning to the Packers, they hit the field for practice later today as they prepare for Sunday's season opener at Minnesota. Any season opener is big, but wide receiver Christian Watson knows facing a division opponent makes it even bigger.
14: To be able to start the season off, you know, with the NFC North rival and, you know, obviously get a chance to, you know, start on top in the division will be big time for us.
13: Quarterback Brandon Cisse will be making his debut for the Packers. He's got a monster task to deal with Minnesota All-Pro wide receiver Justin Jefferson.
15: He's an elite receiver, one of the best in the league. You know, it probably doesn't get too much better than him, if any, at all. So, got to make sure that you're prepared, and, you know, obviously he's a heck of a talent, so we'll see where it goes.
13: Kick on Sundays at 3:25.
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13: Well, Wisconsin, one day closer to their home opener against Western Illinois. Badgers will be looking to bounce back from a blowout loss to Notre Dame when they faced the Leathernecks on Saturday night. Badgers beat them in 2014, and the only other matchup between the two schools, kick, is at 6:15. With this Wisconsin Sports Zone Network update, I'm Zach Heil, Print.
1: Welcome back to Lacrosse Talk on WIZM. I'm Kevin Millard, joined in the studio now by Olivia Motes from the Gunderson Medical Foundation. We're going to talk about a great event coming up this weekend, Stepping Out in Pink. Olivia, thank you for joining me in the studio this morning. Appreciate
17: it. Thanks for having me.
1: What a great event that's going to be coming up on Saturday. Thanks. Huge event. Going to have thousands of people coming down to Riverside Park, looking forward to it. The park is going to be very, very colorful.
17: Yes, it is. It's going to be pink. If you're not wearing pink, you're going to look a little, you're going to stick out a little bit. So I would recommend wearing pink, whether it's your color or not.
1: There you go. I guess, first of all, before we get too much further, can people still sign up and donate?
17: Absolutely. So like you mentioned, the event is on Saturday. Anytime between now and Saturday, you are welcome to register online, steppingoutinpink.org. Registration is $30. That covers the cost of your t-shirt. Mm-hmm. If you don't make it to our website before then and you want to just show up on Saturday to Riverside Park, meet us at the registration tent and we'll take care of you right there in person. So you are not too late. In fact, you are right on time, and we encourage you to join us, even if you, you know, it's hard to make a commitment sometimes when it's this busy time of year. And if you wake up on Saturday and want to join us, we hope you'll do so.
1: Awesome. Awesome. And you're shooting for what? I think we were talking a little before about, 5,000
17: or so? We're looking at 5,000 people on the day of, but we're not there yet. So we do definitely want to continue seeing those numbers climb. But yeah, the way we're pacing right now, we're looking at 5, and that's really great. Before COVID, we would see sometimes as many as 6,000 people at this event, and we'd love to get back there someday. So join us.
1: And of course, all the money that is raised goes to the Gunderson Medical Foundation. Yes. And goes where?
17: Yeah, so all of the money that we raise at Steppin' Out in Pink supports a few different things. One of them is breast cancer research that's conducted here at Amplify Health by Gunderson. In fact, it takes place on the UWL campus at the Health Science Center in the Kabara Research, the Kabara Cancer Research Institute. So our money goes there to support their work. And then additionally, it supports patient programs and services at the Norma J. Vinger Center for Breast Care. So think of, you know, gas cards to get to appointments, or head coverings, or radiant wraps for radiation treatments, or, you know, just anything to make the burden of cancer care a little lighter.
1: And it's going to be a great Saturday to come out as well. Let's talk a little bit about how are things going to be happening on Saturday? Everything gets started about, 7 o'clock or so?
17: You're right. So 7 a.m. the park opens. So you can show up as early as 7 to start looking at the vendor market. We have about 40, maybe even a little more, local vendors to share their goods and services. Mm-hmm. So that's always a great time. A lot of them support Steppin' Out in Pink. Mm-hmm. And then there's going to be food trucks. So like Red Pines is serving some breakfast foods, Chick-fil-A. We have a few others, but those are just the first that pop in my head. So there will be food, there will be coffee, there will be shopping. And then, of course, there will be entertainment. At 8:30, there's a special survivor walk. So all of the breast cancer survivors in attendance have a special walk together. That wraps at the Park Band Shell, where we kick off a really special program. Mm-hmm. And then the walk itself kicks off at 9. So the big things you need to know: be there at 7 a.m., and then be ready to walk at 9. The park is open and ready for your enjoyment until noon.
1: All right. And it's a 2.5 mile walk through downtown La Crosse. So anybody who comes to downtown La Crosse on Saturday will see an awful lot of pink.
17: Oh, yeah. Lots of pink. 2.5 miles. It's non-competitive. It's not a race. So don't show up thinking, you know, you got to be stretched and ready to, you know, zoom your way through the crowds. No, it's a non-competitive leisurely stroll. You don't have to walk if you don't want to. You can simply enjoy the things going on at Riverside Park. But we it's a great walk, and it's fairly easy. It's pretty flat. And of course, it's accessible. So wheelchairs, strollers, all that. Leave your bikes and scooters at home, please.
1: Yeah. And we didn't talk about this, too, but the registration. Yeah. And people of all ages as well.
17: Oh, absolutely. We have people of all ages. We have people as little in strollers and then all the way up, you know, and sometimes people need help in a wheelchair, and that's okay too. We will make sure everyone that day has a great time.
1: And again, just wrapping this up here again, if people want more information, the website again?
17: www.steppinoutinpink.org.
1: Olivia Motes from the Gunderson Medical Foundation talking about Steppin' Out in Pink, the 21st annual coming up this Saturday. Thank you again so much for coming in the studio this morning. I appreciate it.
17: Thanks, Kevin.
1: All right. Thank you again. You're listening to La Crosse Talk. Back in just a few moments, you're listening to WIZM.
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23: As I see it, I'm Brad Williams. It doesn't seem real that 25 years have passed since a historic disaster in America. The September 11th attacks on the U.S. by hijackers taking over airplanes and crashing them into the World Trade Center of New York and the Pentagon in Washington, and the effort by passengers on a fourth hijacked plane to stop the terrorists on board. Just this year, I traveled on a Freedom Honor flight to Washington and saw the memorial created outside the Pentagon to the victims who were on the plane which went there, and the victims from the building itself. And I have been to the memorial in New York where the Twin Towers used to stand. As I have said in the past, it's hard to comprehend how a group of terrorists could put the whole plot in motion, believing it would help achieve their ends. Of what? The Muslim world getting revenge on the U.S. for how they've been treated? To get America to leave everybody else alone? We know that terror attacks have long-lasting effects. The TSA, formed to improve security at airports, did not exist before 9/11, I guess because we didn't imagine such attacks would happen. But we do still need to remind ourselves of such incidents. For example, UW La Crosse created its own theater piece about September 11th, which was performed a few years ago. And there will certainly be many more such efforts to come to make sure people don't forget a terrible event in recent history. I'm Brad Williams.
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25: Sean Dwyer and La Crosse Talk return after this break on WIZM. 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
26: Hi, I'm State Representative Steve Doyle. Well, the state budget surplus is now up to $3 billion. That's about $500 for every man, woman, and child in the state of Wisconsin. I think it's time we gave your money back. The state assembly adjourned for the year in February. That's right, they told us to go home after only 2 months. We came back in May to try to reach an agreement to give your money back to you, but that effort reached a stalemate. 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Did you get sticker shock last time you bought groceries? 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Tears when you got your electric bill? 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This message has been paid for by the friends of Steve Doyle, because I'm willing to drive back to Madison tomorrow to return your money.
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23: For WIZMnews.com, I'm Brad Williams. The homeless population in La Crosse County is much lower than it was just 2 years ago. According to city and county records, the number of unsheltered people in the La Crosse area has dropped by one-third in that time. The county's manager for homelessness response programs, Jim Dries, breaks down the numbers.
2: You know, our peak numbers was November of 2024, which was around 300 folks that were unhoused in our community. That number is now just under 200. So substantial progress has been made. To get to functional zero, we've got a long way to go. And particularly, we're highlighting the need for 60 units for those with intensive needs.
23: About 150 other units would be needed, too, for people with light or moderate needs for housing. Central High School will be open again today at the usual starting time following a pipe break on an upper floor which led to water leaking into classrooms and the office during the holiday weekend. The La Crosse School District says school staff and contractors have spent several hours cleaning up water. A cash bond has been set for the suspect in a weekend fire set at a high-rise building in downtown La Crosse. On Tuesday, Judge Elliot Levine set bond at $1,000 for 34-year-old Courtney Halverson, who reportedly has admitted to starting a rooftop fire in the 8th-story building on Main Street. The district attorney had asked for a bond of $10,000. Halverson is ordered to stay away from that building. There's just something about a small town. Friday on the Rick Solem Show, they had some fun with La Crosse Airport Director Lauren Koss and the strange things that sometimes go through the X-ray at TSA. And Koss talked about how La Crosse isn't as exciting in that area, which is a good thing, but also how the airport continues to expand while keeping that convenience.
3: Small airports are really overlooked. A lot of people just focus too much on the ticket price, and really it's about the whole experience. Not only when you fly out for your trip, but when you come back home after a long trip and you're only a few minutes away from home, it's pretty awesome.
23: Koss says when it comes to factoring in local parking, shorter security lines, and a short drive home, flying out of La Crosse often comes out ahead of other cities. More than 40 new charging stations for electric vehicles in Wisconsin are being funded with new grants from the state. The governor's office says the EV stations will be installed along U.S. and state highway locations, which have not had them before. Those new locations include centers at Viroqua, Richland Center, and Prairie du Chien. No new chargers are planned for the immediate La Crosse area. After a close season opening loss in a 10-11 matchup, the UWL football team has dropped two spots in the national rankings, falling to 12th in the latest poll following the loss to St. John's. The loss snapped UWL's 11-game winning streak in season openers. The Eagles will host 14th-ranked Hardin-Simmons on Saturday for their home opener this year. The kickoff is at 1 p.m. I'm Brad Williams.
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0: Welcome back to Lacrosse Talk on WIZM. I'm Kevin Millard, joined in the studio right now with Terry Bauer. We're going to talk about, I almost said Moon Tunes, which would have been a mistake. It was close.
1: It's close.
0: Maroon Tunes.
1: It is
0: this Maroon Thursday.
1: I think it's a thing that UW Lacrosse asked for, and of course we said yes.
0: Yeah, because this is a bit of a special event on Thursday, because we've got the Screamin' Eagles performing on Thursday.
1: Absolutely. An opening for them at 5:30 is High Mileage, so it's going to be a high-energy night of music.
0: Yes. Yeah. Don't want to overlook the opening act as well.
1: Oh, my goodness. They're so good. But, yeah, Dr. Fisher, former Rotarian in our club, so we've had a long-standing friendship. And a couple years ago, or maybe even last year, we had UWL, kind of a welcome back to the students, the alumni, faculty, any graduate of UWL, anybody who's ever said the word UWL, also open to the Viterbo and UW or Western students, as kind of a welcome to the community, a free concert. Kids enjoy that.
0: Sure.
1: And great music. And even Chancellor Beebe will be conducting the band for a number. It's always great to see. And talk about an ambassador for something. He is an ambassador extraordinaire.
0: Oh, yeah.
1: For UWL.
0: Yeah. Yeah, that's true. Now, is he going to be, I heard rumors or talk or however, that is he going to be directing the band through Tusk? Is that?
1: Probably not Tusk.
0: Oh, okay.
1: I don't know what number he's going to select, but it's, I don't know, Dr. Fisher's got quite a thing built there with the Screamin' Eagles and her relationship with the football team. The football team comes over and sings with the band at the end of the games. Last year, the football team came down to support them at the park.
0: Awesome.
1: It's quite a relationship. She's really generated something, quite a tradition here at UWL, and we're really blessed to have her on campus and in our community.
0: Awesome. And of course, I mean, it's any night down there is at the park is going to be a special night. And I mean, as always, there's always little special things going on besides, of course, the great music as well.
1: Right. The students voted on an ice cream flavor.
0: Mm-hmm.
1: So the Pearls made some ice cream specifically for Thursday night's concert. The Rotary Train will be up and running, of course. Mm-hmm. The students are back in school, the high school Interact Rotary Clubs. The Viterbo soccer team is manning the booth for us and the bike corral. The bike corral, we worked with Driftless Bikes here in town. You know, you can just rent a bike. You ride your bike to the bike corral, you get a free buy one, get one, rip your float from Rudy's.
0: Ooh.
1: Reduces the number of cars in the park, which is a real benefit because of limited parking availability. We're working on additional handicap parking, Kevin, and that's a little bit of a challenge. But we have a lot of people who are non-ambulatory or in a wheelchair, group homes. This is a big outing for them because it's free.
0: Sure.
1: And a lot of times they're living on disability or Social Security, and they don't have funds to go to the Weber Center or Viterbo, but they can come to a free concert at Riverside Park. So we'd like to make it as easy for them as possible to attend, along with all of our regulars. This week brings to a close our 15th anniversary celebration of free music in the park for Value Rotary. Hard to believe it's been 15 years since we started. A couple people mentioned that, hey, we were here at year one at Noon Tunes, and they've stayed with us the whole time.
0: Awesome. Well, that is great to hear. And probably should mention as well that people are being encouraged to dress up a little bit as well. They're being encouraged to wear their maroon as well on Thursday night to kind of show a little solidarity as well.
1: That's a great idea, and I think people will do that, I hope. And it's just been great to work with Midwest family for
0: such
1: a long time. Brian Jackson and I were on Oktoberfest board together, and Brian says, you know, I got a deal you should probably talk to me about. And since we've partnered with Midwest Family and have the celebrity MCs from the stations, having the weekly promotions, I think has really helped generate our attendance to higher levels than we've ever had before, because you can never market too much, right?
0: Exactly.
1: Marketing.
0: Well, and the forecast is looking like it's going to be a great night. So, man, I tell you what, it's I'm hoping it'll be packed down in the park.
1: We do too, and it's so much thanks for the talented musicians, our food and beverage vendors, the Rotary Train, the Bike Corral, Smith's Bike Corral. It's a community gathering, like you know. I always say it's a barbecue in our backyard. Come on down to the shores of the Mississippi, enjoy an evening of camaraderie, friendship. And great music.
0: Yep, everything gets started with High Mileage at 5:30.
1: Yeah, and they are electric. They're such good entertainers. So it's going to be a great night.
0: Yes.
1: And we hope to see you in the park as we bring our 15th season to a close.
0: Sounds good. Terry Bauer from Maroon Tunes / Moon Tunes. Appreciate you coming in the studio this morning to share a lot of fun for what should be

0: 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Anybody is welcome to attend our workshops, but it's definitely great for people who are 62, 3, 4-year-olds, kind of approaching that Medicare age, and our services are free. 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
9: For today, we're looking at mostly cloudy skies starting out here this morning and then gradual clearing. Plenty of sunshine, a high near 82. This evening, clear skies and 55. Sunshine on Thursday at a high near 80. Thursday night, clear and 56. Friday, sunshine and 81. On Friday night, slight chance of rain, increasing chances overnight, partly cloudy with a low near 64. On Saturday, mostly sunny and 78 for a high. On Saturday night, partly cloudy, down to 54. For Sunday, possibility of some rain, about a 40% chance, maybe a thunderstorm in the afternoon, partly sunny and 74. Sunday night, showers likely mainly after 1 a.m., mostly cloudy and 64 a low. And then for Monday, about an 80% chance of rain, a high near 78. Monday night, that drops to 50%. With a maybe a thunderstorm in there as well, mostly cloudy and 57. Tuesday, slight chance of rain, mostly sunny, and a high of 71. In La Crosse, humidity is at 93%, winds out of the south at 3, barometers at 29.97, dew points at 68 degrees. It's partly cloudy, 70 at WIZM.
10: 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So keep that in mind. Also, a reminder that when you

0: on the app, you do have an opportunity to sign up for some Brewer tickets. There are not very many games left, but we are still offering some of the Brewer tickets to win for this season as well. And then also a reminder, Coulee Region Cooks, if you love to cook or know someone who does, we're always looking for local chefs, backyard grill masters, bakers, food truck owners, farmers, or home cooks to join us on Coulee Region Cooks. And you can do that if you go to CooleyCooks@WIZMnews.com, or you can go on the Facebook page and sign up there as well.
1: One thing, and speaking of food, one thing we did talk about when Terry and I did the interview talking about Moon Tunes or Maroon Tunes yesterday, we did talk about ice cream and the food and everything down there. And of course, the university is teaming up with the Pearl for a special ice cream flavor down there, and the university folks were kind enough to send over some information about the this year's featured UWL themed ice cream flavor during Maroon Tunes. It's called Striker Snack Break.
0: Really?
1: Yeah.
0: And it has to be turned into a maroon color. And when the chancellor was here, I asked him if he knew the secret ingredient. He said he wasn't a scientist, just a chancellor.
1: Well, they sent over the information. It's a blend of vanilla ice cream with swirls of honey, homemade chewy oatmeal cookie crumble, and crushed chocolate pretzels.
0: Well, when I emcee it, I've always, in between sets, I've always walked around, and the longest line is almost always for the Pearl, more than the, some of the food trucks. Not that any of the food trucks, everybody is, they do a great job, but the beverage tent, everyone has a line, but the Pearl line is always the one that is the longest.
1: Yes, yes.
0: And I also know that the Pearl is a fun destination after the concert. A lot of people head there afterwards for that ice cream. So give us the name again, Kevin. What are they calling it?
1: Striker Snack Break. I don't know where they came up with that one, but okay.
0: When I hear of Striker,
1: it sounds great.
0: It does. No, it sounds delicious. Whenever I hear a Striker, though, I always think of Airplane.
1: Yeah.
0: Robert Stack played Striker. So maybe that has something.
1: I do too, but yeah, that's, you know, who knows? But
0: and the other thing I'll say is thank you to Cam and Jacob, who showed up on Music Friday with us from the Screamin' Eagles. And you can give a listen to that interview and their performance. They played Shakira, which surprised me, but it's one of our more popular podcasts.
1: Did they explain who Shakira was to you?
0: You know, they should have, Kevin, but it'll surprise you, but I actually knew.
1: Okay.
0: I think the song was called Wawa. Come on, somebody can text me if I have that wrong. I'm sure I do. But I did
1: maybe
0: know
1: Dave Soley knows.
0: I did know who Shakira was. So you have to give me credit for that. But anyhow, those young people did a great job. And boy, do they work hard, addition to just learning the music and performing, you know, when they're marching, especially, you know, when it's a warm day out there, they're just really, really super dedicated, and was very inspiring conversation with the young people. And if you want, just to go ahead, go to the WIZM app on the podcast. You can listen to it. It's under Music Friday from last Friday.
1: And they're going to have a great, the home opener is Saturday, of course, at the over at the university there, and they're going to have great weather for that, sunny and 78 on Saturday. I do want to drop one other thing in here too, which a shameless plug for Aaron Goggin and the Harry J. Olson as well, because kind of one of my new favorite lunches, because I've never had one before until recently. So this is it's going to be on the 15th. So what, next Tuesday? So the Harry J. Olson's having another one of their Made Right fundraisers. So
0: you know you are going to eat well this month. Besides that, you have two breakfasts that we are going to be guests down at the Oktoberfest breakfast on the 24th. And then aren't you also emceeing a breakfast over?
1: Apparently,
0: We're
1: doing something. Yeah, something.
0: There's at the end of the month as well.
1: Yeah, there's something going on there as well. So, yeah, it's, And then, just the regular old Oktoberfest. There'll be brats and all that food stuff.
0: Yes. Yeah. So yeah, September is that kind of month for sure. Mm-hmm. And then maybe if we're treated if we are performing well, maybe we would get an apple pie from over at
1: Apple that's this Fest. Weekend. Or no, next. I'm sorry, not this weekend. The following weekend.
0: Yes. So that is coming up as well. So as we've said, August was busy, but September is just jam packed with people's events, festivals, etc. Also, tomorrow we'll hear about the Cancer Walk taking place out in Chaseburg, which is an important fundraiser for cancer research and for.
1: Is that the Soul Burner?
0: Yes.
1: Okay.
0: They changed the name.
1: Mm-hmm.
0: But same thing.
1: Okay.
0: And that'll be talked about on tomorrow's program as well. So that's all coming up a little bit later in the week. And we are really looking forward to that breakfast. That'll be a lot of fun.
1: Yeah, get to meet a lot of folks. And it was a lot of fun last year. Had a great time.
0: Yep.
1: Yeah.
0: And thanks to Britton for coming in. He's going to be manning the board for us, so we make sure that we still hit all of our breaks. But that program will have no problem filling time on that particular
1: Most definitely. Day.
0: Biggest challenge will probably be eating the pancakes quickly. So, all right. You are listening to Lacrosse Talk. It's 70 degrees here at Second and State. Still lots more to come on the program. Thanks for listening.
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12: Iran warns of a dangerous escalation. I'm Dave Anthony, Fox News, putting out a statement condemning the latest U.S. military strikes.
13: After the five Iranian tankers were destroyed, Iran tried again, this time to try to hit U.S. forces in Jordan. They launched a ballistic missile attack. Jordan says 18 of those missiles were intercepted. Two of the missiles fell harmlessly in an unpopulated area.
12: That's Fox's Steve Harrigan in Tel Aviv. Oil prices up again today, and so is what we were paying at the gas pump. Up 7 cents this morning. AAA's national average for regular $4.22 per gallon. Diesel hit a new record high today of $5.94. As President Trump intensifies the trade war with Canada beyond tariffs. After Canada put fees on U.S. imports in retaliation, he posted on Truth Social,
14: "From now on, no reciprocity, no access."
12: Fox's Peter Ducey at the White House reports starting September 29th.
14: These Canadian products are just banned, cannot be shipped to the United States. It is some alcoholic beverages, some dairy products, and some large motorcycles.
12: The president may talk about that tonight in Texas when he addresses the first ever Republican midterm convention 8 weeks before the elections.
15: A chance for candidates, mainly for House and Senate, to get up and make big speeches. Many of those candidates, first-timers and incumbents, are in tight races with Democrats, and those races will determine control of the Congress.
12: Fox's Evan Brown in Dallas. A Trump-backed Republican won a Senate primary in New Hampshire. John Sununu.
16: We focused on the issues important to voters across New Hampshire. Right? Economy, jobs.
12: Sununu, a former senator trying to win that seat back in New Hampshire, beat another ex-GOP Senator Scott Brown. Sununu will face Democrat Chris Pappas.
17: This is one of the biggest matchups that could determine control of the chamber in November. Congressman Chris Pappas was able to fend off a challenge from Democratic Socialist Karishma Mansour. He won by a pretty big gap, clinching about 65% of the vote.
12: That's Madeline Rivera. 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
12: As the U.S. and Iran keep fighting, Secretary of State Marco Rubio is warning the attacks on oil tankers will keep coming if Iran keeps trying to bomb American warships. He said that while in South America.
20: Colombia has a new right-wing president and the Trump administration is ready to restore cooperation. Secretary of State Marco Rubio meeting President Abelardo de la Espriella in the city of Barranquilla says he hopes the two countries can rebuild their relationship. President de la Espriella believes they can work on bulletproofing the hemisphere against drug trafficking. He'd like American support with drones, radar, and anti-money laundering tools. Secretary Rubio now visits Ecuador to meet President Daniel Noboa and then Peru for talks with new leader Keiko Fujimori. Jonathan Savage, Fox News.
12: Now an update on former President Biden's battle with cancer.
21: The 83-year-old Biden says the radiation treatment he underwent last fall worked as intended in a social media post on Tuesday marking Prostate Cancer Awareness Month. The former president noting the occasion is more personal for him after his diagnosis last May of stage 4 prostate cancer, which has spread to a bone. He also urged American men not to delay conversations with their doctors about cancer screening, pointing to the dramatically higher survival rate when the disease is detected early. Tom Rigotti, Fox News.
12: On Wall Street, more selling is brewing as oil and gas prices rise. Dow futures down more than 300 points the day after the Dow plunged 628. A marathon match at tennis's U.S. Open. Defending men's champion Carlos Alcaraz knocked out in a contest that didn't end until 3:30 a.m. in New York City. American Ben Shelton beat Alcaraz in a tiebreaker in the fifth set on ESPN.
22: With the USA chance until the very end, that's what kept me going, and that's what got me this win tonight.
12: Shelton will face a fellow American, Francis Tiafoe, in the semifinals. No American man has won the U.S. Open since Andy Roddick 23 years ago.
23: Lacrosse's official forecast.
0: few clouds to start out the day, then gradual clearing with a high near 82. For tonight, clear skies and 55. Sunny and 80 on Thursday. Clear skies Thursday night and 56. More sunshine on Friday with a high of 81. Slight chance of some early evening rain on Friday, then showers and possibly a thunderstorm overnight. Partly cloudy skies eventually in 64. Mostly sunny and 78 on Saturday. Partly cloudy and 54 on Saturday night. For Sunday, about a 40% chance of showers, maybe a thunderstorm possible in the afternoon. Partly sunny skies and a high of 74. On Sunday night, showers likely overnight, mostly cloudy and 60. On Monday, showers and possibly a thunderstorm, a high near 78. Monday night, a 50% chance of rain, mostly cloudy, down to 57 for a low. And then on Tuesday, a slight chance of rain, mostly sunny and 71. Humidity right now is at 96%. Winds are calm. The barometer's at 29.97 and the dew point's at 68 degrees. It's fair and 69 at WIZM.
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3: And now for the weather. 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Okay, I don't even know what this is.
23: 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Today will be... Ooh, that's not good. And Sammy, try that again.
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28: For WIZMnews.com, I'm Brad Williams. Central High School reopens today. That's following a pipe that burst, which sent water damage across three floors. The district announced yesterday that school will go on as scheduled. The pipe burst over the weekend on the third floor and damaged classrooms and the main office on every floor below at Central. Staff, buildings and grounds crews, and local contractors pulled off a massive cleanup effort, with some working more than 24 hours straight to prep the building. Elected officials from La Crosse County and the city of La Crosse met together on Tuesday to discuss what progress is being made locally to reduce homelessness. Those leaders gathered at La Crosse City Hall to hear a report on the Pathways Home Project, aimed at finding shelter for those who need it. One presenter was Jim Dries, who manages the county's homelessness response system. He says local governments are doing what they can.
29: So particularly for folks that have lighter needs, our system is working to quickly rehouse folks, and we've made significant progress on affordable unit development in La Crosse. For those that have the highest needs in our system, we're a little bit stuck and need to look at different ways we can service those that have higher levels of need for mental health or substance use.
28: Pathways Home experts say the county needs about 200 more housing units than are available now. The long-debated and awaited redevelopment of the former Kmart site in La Crosse is crossing another major hurdle this week. After years of negotiations and design updates, the La Crosse City Council is set to vote tomorrow night on the project's final development agreement. City Council President Tamara Dickinson on the Rick Solem Show on Tuesday explained what this agreement covers and when work will actually begin on the site.
30: So a development agreement is what?
31: That is kind of how the money's going to flow and what phases and when it's going to get started. So it sounds like the actual shovels in the ground will be in the spring of 2027, and demolition will be sometime just before that for sure.
28: If approved, the site will eventually feature mixed income housing, townhouses, and 12 units dedicated to bridge housing. A La Crosse woman appeared in court on an arson charge Tuesday resulting from a fire reportedly set at a building on Main Street downtown. Courtney Halverson is accused of setting a fire on Saturday morning, causing damage to the rooftop and reportedly leading to a partial roof collapse. Halverson's bond is set at $1,000 cash. She's scheduled back in court tomorrow. Some of the best bass fishermen in the country are coming back to La Crosse next year for the final tournament of their season. The Progressive Bassmaster Elite Series returns to the Mississippi River at La Crosse from August 19th to 22nd next year. The visit to La Crosse is the first Elite Series event here since 2025. Wisconsin native Pat Schlapper won the tournament that year, and the Elite Series also made a stop in La Crosse in 2022. I'm Brad Williams.
27: 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It's where La Crosse gets its news.

0: Good morning, La Crosse. Good morning, Cooley Region. Welcome to La Crosse Talk, WIZM 92.3 on your FM dial, 7-11 on the 9th of September, 2026. We've got about 69 degrees here at 2nd and State Street. It's going to be a nice day. The forecast looks pretty good for you for your work week. Right now, we are going to be talking taxes, not everybody's favorite topic, but Dick DeLucky is in with us, and he's here from the AARP Foundation Tax Aid Program. Did I get it right, Dick?
1: You got it perfect, Sean.
0: Thanks for that. And he's here. First of all, I'm going to start off with, tell us about the program, like what it does and kind of how it came about and why it's important, especially for seniors.
1: Sure. Well, AARP Foundation Tax Aid is basically one of the programs offered by AARP Foundation. And a lot of people probably haven't heard about AARP Foundation, but it's the independent charitable affiliate of AARP. And the mission of the AARP Foundation is to end senior poverty and support vulnerable older adults over 50. Mm-hmm. And they do that in various ways. You go to their website and you can see all the ways. One of those ways is with free tax preparation. And that's what Tax Aid does.
0: One of the things that I think is important is that once you retire and then you begin collecting Social Security, a lot of times people just forget about taxes. I mean, they still have to do them. And there are certain things about that that can get pretty complicated.
1: Well, it's true. Taxes have never been simple, and they seem to get more complicated every year. And the Tax Aid volunteers, and it's all volunteers. I'm a leader, but I'm also a volunteer. Mm-hmm. No one gets paid. The volunteers are all trained, you know, according to IRS rules and regulations. So everything that needs to be done is done correctly, that type of thing. If somebody has a return that's too complicated and it's basically called not within our scope, then we have to turn them away. Mm-hmm. But that's very few and far between.
0: So Dick DeLucky is with us. And Dick, you're here because you want to talk about the importance of volunteers and how mm-hmm. people can volunteer. But you don't necessarily need just accountants, correct?
1: Correct. Very good point, because people might think, oh, tax? How, you know, mm-hmm. I don't know anything about mm-hmm. how to do a tax return. Mm-hmm. But we have a variety of volunteer positions that we can use help with. And one of them, the most important one, that we have a single position open for our OnAlaska site, is the telephone team coordinator. And this is very important, because people that call into our phone number, they leave a message, I want an appointment. We have phone call people that follow up, set those appointments. We need somebody to supervise mm-hmm. those folks mm-hmm. and coordinate it and make sure that voicemail messages are being followed up on, emails are being followed up on.
0: And the locations, tell us about that, Dick. Is it just on Alaska?
1: Well, actually, I'm the coordinator for District 10, and that covers La Crosse, Onalaska, Sparta, Viroqua, and Adams, mm-hmm. Wisconsin. And we're hoping to maybe start a site in Black River Falls if they can get enough volunteers.
0: And tell us as far as the process. So I'm signed up and I'm going to go to the La Crosse location, which in the city, isn't that the main library? Isn't that the location?
1: No, it actually hasn't been there for a number of years.
0: That's why I'm asking the questions.
1: Yeah, yeah. In this coming tax season in 2027, the location will be the VFW in La Crosse.
0: So take us through that process. So I show up at the VFW and I'm not the preparer. I'm coming to get my tax. Sure. What do I need to bring? You know, tell us about how it all works.
1: Well, usually in maybe late December, throughout the month of January, you get statements from Social Security or investment accounts or the bank or whatever, and you get all these things, tax document. Mm-hmm. And you want to bring all those with you. Anything tax related, if you sold a house or whatever the case may be. So you bring all those documents, and the first person that meets you is called a client facilitator, and we're always looking for them. And they're the people who greet the taxpayer, and then they organize those documents in the proper order and make sure that that taxpayer has completed the questionnaire that's required, which a taxpayer would find out when they get a call from our telephone people. Mm-hmm. And after all that, then they go to a counselor, and they're the ones who actually prepare the tax returns.
0: Do you have the phone number now, Dick? Is it? I don't want people to call in now, obviously, but how does that work?
1: Well, yeah, and I don't have that with me, and it's kind of.
2: But if someone wants to sign up to be a volunteer,
1: to go to the pilot,
2: because obviously there's a process and training mm-hmm. that they need to go through.
1: Exactly, right. So now through October 31st is our recruitment push. Mm-hmm. And besides that telephone team coordinator, we need tax counselors. And the only requirement for that is that you have done a tax return, maybe for yourself using TurboTax or for friends or family. But you don't have to be a tax accountant or mm-hmm. a bookkeeper.
2: You don't need to have a CPA next to your type name.
1: You don't. So, and those folks typically work 2 4-hour shifts per week during the tax season from early February to mid-April. Then client facilitators who greet and organize, they also work about 2 4-hour shifts per week. And we also need a communications coordinator for our district, and that could be somebody who has a background in marketing, public relations, or HR, someone to help us get the word out about volunteering, about where to have your taxes done, and that type of thing.
2: Or maybe speak on the radio.
1: Exactly. They could be doing this right now. And technical coordinators, so someone who has a background in IT, mm-hmm. we need folks that are knowledgeable of technology who can set up our Wi-Fi networks and set up the printers and then answer questions for the volunteers who are saying, oh, I can't figure out how to do this. So those are the types of volunteers we need. And if anybody is interested, we have a website, TaxAid, and that aid is spelled AIDE, TaxAidWCWisconsin.org.
0: Okay. And we are speaking to Dick Dalecki, who is from the AARP Foundation Tax Aid Program locally. And so, and again, why don't you give us that website again, please, Dick, if you would.
1: Sure. It's TaxAidWCWisconsin.org.
0: Why did you get involved?
1: Well, I got involved after I retired. And I wanted to do something to help people. And I was looking around and saw ads for AARP tax aid. And I thought, well, let's check into this. Mm-hmm. And it was kind of late in the season, but they said, yeah, we can make use of you. And so I started.
0: They obviously have.
1: Yeah.
0: Yeah. Well, that's great. Well, we appreciate you coming in. We were joking earlier. This is your second go around, so you can come back for sure and talk about the program. It's a good program. We also know, because we've done stories about it, that mm-hmm. it is one that people do take advantage yes. of, mm-hmm. and it's important because taxes can be daunting for sure, especially after you retire and keeping track of everything. So, Dick Dalecki, thanks very much for coming in.
1: Thank you, Sean and Kevin.
2: Thank you.
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10: LaCrosse's official forecast.
2: Gradually clearing skies today, a high right around 82. For this evening, clearing and a low of 55. Sunny and a high of 80 on Thursday. For Thursday night, clear and 56. Friday, sunshine and a high of 81. Friday night, possibility of some rain and maybe a thunderstorm overnight. Eventually partly cloudy and 64. For Saturday, mostly sunny and a high of 78. Saturday night, partly cloudy and 54. For Sunday, chance of showers, maybe a thunderstorm. In the afternoon, partly sunny and 74. Sunday night, showers likely, mainly overnight, partly or mostly cloudy, I should say, and a low of about 60. For Monday, showers, possibly a thunderstorm, a high near 78. Monday night, a 50% chance of rain, mostly cloudy and 57. On Tuesday, slight chance of rain, mostly sunny and 71. In La Crosse, humidity is at 96%, winds are calm, barometers at 29.97, dew points at 68 degrees. It's fair and 69 at WIZM.
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11: Well, Jackson Churio and Luis Lara played heroes once again last night against the Cubs in a 4-3 walk-off victory that inched the Brewers closer to another division title. After Trevor McGill gave up a pair of runs in the ninth to give Chicago a 3-2 lead, Churio drilled a solo home run with two outs to get the game to extras. There, Lara delivered a single with the bases loaded for the win. Milwaukee now up 9 games on the Cubs in the division, and their magic number to clinch is 7. Teams will finish out the series tonight. Turning to the Packers, they hit the field for practice later today as they prepare for Sunday's season opener at Minnesota. Any season opener is big, but wide receiver Christian Watson knows facing a division opponent makes it even bigger.
12: To be able to start the season off, you know, with the NFC North rival and, you know, obviously get a chance to, you know, start on top in the division will be big time for us.
11: Quarterback Brandon Cisse will be making his debut for the Packers. He's got a monster task to deal with Minnesota All-Pro wide receiver Justin Jefferson.
13: He's an elite receiver, one of the best in the league. You know, it probably doesn't get too much better than him, if any, at all. So, got to make sure that you're prepared, and, you know, obviously he's a heck of a talent, so we'll see where it goes.
11: Kick on Sundays at 3:25.
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11: Well, Wisconsin one day closer to their home opener against Western Illinois. Badgers will be looking to bounce back from a blowout loss to Notre Dame when they faced the Leathernecks on Saturday night. Badgers beat them in 2014, and the only other matchup between the two schools, kick, is at 6:15. With this Wisconsin Sports Zone Network update, I'm Zach Heil-Prinn.

0: This is House Call for Health. Slapping warning labels on social media platforms has the potential to protect teens and young adults. That's the finding from a group of researchers who recently published a new study in the journal JAMA Health Forum after testing social media warning labels with more than 1,000 young people. The senior researcher says the study found teens and young adults consistently reported feeling the warning messages would reduce their social media use. The study comes just over a week after Meta agreed to pay up to $18 billion in a state-led lawsuit over harmful effects of platforms like Facebook and Instagram on younger users. As part of the settlement, Meta agreed to fundamental changes aimed at users younger than 18, including a two-hour daily usage limit only parents can lift, tighter age verification measures, and disabling extreme makeup and cosmetic surgery filters. While the settlement did not include warning labels, four U.S. states have already passed laws mandating such warnings. For more health news, go to foxnewshealth.com. 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I'm Lisa Brady, Fox News.
1: Welcome back to Lacrosse Talk. It's 7:28. We've got 69 degrees here at 2nd and State Street, and we've been talking about 9/11 and the anniversary coming up, and there is an event that is queued up for the city of Lacrosse, Kevin.
2: Yes, the city is going to be holding a remembrance ceremony on Friday morning at 7:40 to pay tribute to the lives lost on September 11th and to honor the dedicated first responders who served that day. And what will be happening is a public ceremony with some brief remarks from the mayor, a moment of silence, and a bell tribute that's going to be happening at City Hall that day. So if you are in the area, you may want to think about attending that. But again, yes, that's going to be happening at City Hall that particular morning, again at 7:40 a.m.
1: And we have been playing the Fox News remembrance pieces all this week, and here is today's.
0: 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Slapping warning labels on social media.
1: Nope, that's the wrong one. Sorry about that. But that is an event coming up a little bit later in the show. So right now I'm going to kind of get reorganized and tee things back up. We have a guest in the studio, and we will be back after this on Lacrosse Talk. We want to hear from you. What do you remember about September 11th, 25 years ago? 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
10: As I see it, I'm Brad Williams. It doesn't seem real that 25 years have passed since a historic disaster in America. The September 11th attacks on the U.S. by hijackers taking over airplanes and crashing them into the World Trade Center of New York and the Pentagon in Washington, and the effort by passengers on a fourth hijacked plane to stop the terrorists on board. Just this year, I traveled on a Freedom Honor flight to Washington and saw the memorial created outside the Pentagon to the victims who were on the plane which went there, and the victims from the building itself. And I have been to the memorial in New York where the Twin Towers used to stand. As I have said in the past, it's hard to comprehend how a group of terrorists could put the whole plot in motion, believing it would help achieve their ends. Of what? The Muslim world getting revenge on the U.S. for how they've been treated? To get America to leave everybody else alone? We know that terror attacks have long-lasting effects. The TSA, formed to improve security at airports, did not exist before 9/11. I guess because we didn't imagine such attacks would happen. But we do still need to remind ourselves of such incidents. For example, UW La Crosse created its own theater piece about September 11th, which was performed a few years ago. And there will certainly be many more such efforts to come to make sure people don't forget a terrible event in recent history. I'm Brad Williams.
11: 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Informing your day, this is La Crosse Talk on WIZM.
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10: For WIZMnews.com, I'm Brad Williams. The homeless population in La Crosse County is much lower than it was just 2 years ago. According to city and county records, the number of unsheltered people in the La Crosse area has dropped by one-third in that time. The county's manager for homelessness response programs, Jim Dries, breaks down the numbers.
13: You know, our peak numbers was November of 2024, which was around 300 folks that were unhoused in our community. That number is now just under 200. So substantial progress has been made. To get to functional zero, we've got a long way to go. And particularly, we're highlighting the need for 60 units for those with intensive needs.
19: About 150 other units would be needed, too, for people with light or moderate needs for housing. Central High School will be open again today at the usual starting time following a pipe break on an upper floor which led to water leaking into classrooms and the office during the holiday weekend. The La Crosse School District says school staff and contractors have spent several hours cleaning up water. A cash bond has been set for the suspect in a weekend fire set at a high-rise building in downtown La Crosse. On Tuesday, Judge Elliot Levine set bond at $1,000 for 34-year-old Courtney Halverson, who reportedly has admitted to starting a rooftop fire in the 8th-story building on Main Street. The district attorney had asked for a bond of $10,000. Halverson is ordered to stay away from that building. There's just something about a small town. Friday on the Rick Solem Show, they had some fun with La Crosse Airport Director Lauren Koss and the strange things that sometimes go through the X-ray at TSA. And Koss talked about how La Crosse isn't as exciting in that area, which is a good thing, but also how the airport continues to expand while keeping that convenience.
20: Small airports are really overlooked. A lot of people just focus too much on the ticket price, and really it's about the whole experience. Not only when you fly out for your trip, but when you come back home after a long trip and you're only a few minutes away from home, it's pretty awesome.
19: Koss says when it comes to factoring in local parking, shorter security lines, and a short drive home, flying out of La Crosse often comes out ahead of other cities. More than 40 new charging stations for electric vehicles in Wisconsin are being funded with new grants from the state. The governor's office says the EV stations will be installed along U.S. and state highway locations, which have not had them before. Those new locations include centers at Viroqua, Richland Center, and Prairie du Chien. No new chargers are planned for the immediate La Crosse area. After a close season opening loss in a 10-11 matchup, the UWL football team has dropped two spots in the national rankings, falling to 12th in the latest poll following the loss to St. John's. The loss snapped UWL's 11-game winning streak in season openers. The Eagles will host 14th-ranked Hardin-Simmons on Saturday for their home opener this year. The kickoff is at 1 p.m. I'm Brad Williams.
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22: Good morning, La Crosse. Good morning, Cooley Region. Welcome back to La Crosse Talk 92.3. It's 69 degrees here at 2nd and State Street, and we appreciate you, the listener, joining and being with us. Right now, we have Will Smith with us. He is from Medalist Sports. This is Will's second tour of duty, if you will, here in La Crosse Talk. And he's here to talk about the USA Cycling Grand National Championship, which is taking place across the river in La Crescent. And that is this weekend. And Will, thanks for coming back. Tell our listeners what it is.
23: Well, it is exactly what the name implies. It is the National Championship for Gravel Cycle Racing. And the Cooley region of Minnesota provides some of the most beautiful and spectacular and difficult gravel terrain that we can find. So it is very much worthy of the national championship titles.
22: And we were talking off microphone. I saw a truck yesterday, which I'm assuming was from a team after you and I spoke. So there are already people here sort of checking out the course.
23: Yeah, there's been people here. Actually, they started arriving last week. We have, the local organizing committee was able to get some private property owners to allow us to use their property. And so they also allowed for some pre-riding and preview of the course this past weekend. And so there's a lot of people that came out and took advantage of that.
22: And there are different courses, right? I mean, it's not just one course. There's different lengths. Tell us about that.
23: So there's three different course lengths, and they are allocated to each different category. So like for the professional top tier cycling, they're doing 107 miles, and our elite racers that will do that 107 mile course. And then depending on age groups, we have various distances of 66 and 31 miles. So, and we also have a number of paracycling categories.
22: I was asked this by my wife after you were here the last time, and I thought it was a good question. What happens if you're a rider and you're on your bike and you have a flat?
23: Gravel cycling is different. You are expected to fix it on your own. Like, okay. You aren't allowed to have external aid. You either have to limp it to the next aid station, which can be quite a few miles away, mm-hmm. or you fix it yourself. Mm-hmm. And so your preparation for your bike is absolutely critical.
22: Right.
23: The equipment that you carry. A lot of the riders these days are using tubeless, so it's a sealant that's within the tire. So if you get a puncture, it generally seals the tire. Mm-hmm. And the gravel here is pretty fantastic. So punctures are, I don't believe, a significant issue here. The consistency of the gravel is really good, mm-hmm. and the nature of this course is conducive to a very fast race. Mm-hmm.
22: So it's not the same bicycle tube as Judy Garland was riding in Wizard of Oz.
23: Not exactly. Not exactly.
0: How long does it take them for the elite riders to do that 105, 107 mile course?
23: They will likely be done at an average speed of 24 and a half, 25 miles an hour, which is pretty amazing. It's wow. The difficulty of the course and driving the course in support of them, it's pretty spectacular. There are places that they're going much faster than you want to drive. Mm-hmm.
22: So we're looking at probably under 4.5 hours, the winning time.
23: Correct.
22: Yeah, that is amazing. And then these teams that we're seeing already, Will, are they teams that, you know, get paid or win cash prizes, or are they just crazy about biking?
23: Probably, there's a little bit of both in all of that, right? Right. You have to be a little crazy about biking to be doing something that's this difficult. So
22: right.
23: There are people here that are professional riders, and this is what they do for a living. Mm-hmm. There are a number of other teams that are amateur teams that race around the country and enter as a group in support of each other. And then there are others that are just, they're basically the freelance. They're the person that loves to race gravel. They're here with their spouse. They're spending the week or the weekend. And it's either a vacation where they're going out riding and their family's doing other things, or in many cases, there's times where the entire family is racing in all these different age categories.
22: If somebody's listening and they want to come out and just watch on Saturday, where would they go? How do they go about doing that? Maybe where the finish line is?
23: Yeah, so we are starting and finishing in front of the La Crescent Ice Rink down on 14th Street. Mm-hmm. And that's a great location. We have a ton of vendors. I think we have 24 vendors or 21 vendors this year. There's food tents, there's beer tents. There's a lot of activity going on there. There's going to be, I believe, live music. So it's a great location to take the event in and see really the tail end of the race. There are other areas, obviously, if you want to go spectate out on the course, there are other areas that you can find. The courses are published on USA Cycling's website, as well as there's links in Explore Lacrosse that you can get to and see those courses. And there's a number of really nice, interesting areas that that the course goes through.
22: What would be the time that you'd recommend, in your opinion, for being kind of at the finish line when the racers start coming in on Saturday?
23: Honestly, we'll have people finishing probably beginning at

0: That's why it's called News Talk.
1: Yeah, that's funny. I guess I passed the test the first time around.
0: Right.
2: Yeah.
1: So I'm a retired policeman, and in 2010, the city of Richmond decided to put in a bid to be the host for the Road World Championships, which is the top tier professional road cycling championship, and it is a big deal. And so at that time, I was in charge of the Special Operations Division at the Richmond Police Department. And so that became a five-year project for me. And as a part of that, I began working with this company, Medalist Sports, who is the organizer of the race. So I was on essentially the opposite side of the fence, providing the public safety, security, and response plans for the city of Richmond and the city of Richmond region. And I'm the kind of person that if I'm going to get involved in something, I want to know every single detail. So I bought a bike. I started riding. I started working for Medalist part-time. I'd take vacation and, you know, take a busman's holiday and go work events and learn how events were organized on the other side of the fence so I could be better prepared for Road Worlds. And that relationship has just developed over the years. And after I retired, they hired me full-time, and I've been doing it full-time ever since.
0: Well, for you, the listener, Will is a very fit individual, and I'm sure he's a great bicyclist. So you're all across the country. Tell us your impressions of the Driftless and the Coulee region in this part of the country.
1: Well, coming up here and assessing this location, it's the first time I've been here, honestly. I'd been all over Wisconsin, spent a bunch of time up in Wisconsin on a number of other trips, but never been to this part of Wisconsin or Minnesota.
0: Mm-hmm.
1: And coming in, I've been just absolutely blown away. It's just such a beautiful area. It has so much to offer to everybody, whether you like camping, you like fly fishing, you like, you know, big fish fishing. It has everything, cycling, every type of cycling that you could possibly want to do. La Crosse is an awesome city to come and visit. It has so much to offer downtown, so many shops, so many different things to do. It really is a hidden gem. Mm-hmm. It's big enough that you have all the amenities that you would expect, but it's small enough to be able to get around easily, and it's a very welcoming community. You know, the hospitality here has been unmatched. And for somebody coming from places where it's, you know, we were talking earlier, it's been pretty dry in Virginia, to see how perfectly immaculate everybody's yard is, it's really nice. I'm like, that's what a yard is supposed to look like.
0: Kevin's got a question.
2: We were talking about the, like, the elite cyclists before or whatever. We didn't talk much about... You've got a huge variety of different age groups, age ranges, and participants in the championships this weekend as well. Talk a little bit about the diversity of the groups that are participating this weekend.
1: We have age groups basically from 11 years old all the way to 80 plus years old, and there are just a enormous variety of categories that we're racing in. So both men and women. In each one of those categories, separated by about 5 years.
2: Mm-hmm.
1: In addition, we have a number of paracycling categories. So people that are that will ride a hand cycle over this course, which is, those are without a doubt the toughest athletes you will ever run into. Just mentally tough, physically tough, just absolutely dedicated to the sport. And so, again, you are taking an entire spectrum of the cycling society and testing them on a really difficult course.
2: And again, you've got three different lengths of course that you're going to be challenging them over in the hills over in Minnesota there.
1: Correct. And as you know, they're all about the same height climb. They're all about the same grade.
2: Mm-hmm.
1: And they're all very difficult.
2: And was it a lot of fun picking out the courses?
1: Oh, it's been, I've had so much fun here. It is just every area that you turn, you're like, well, let's go look at this section. And it is, you're like, well, how can we add this to the course?
2: Mm-hmm.
1: This year is more of what we had in mind. We wanted to go the first year out towards Houston City,
2: mm-hmm.
1: and we were able to incorporate that this year. So the courses this year are quite a bit different

0: than last.
1: Mm-hmm.
0: I would say overall, it is a more technical course.
1: Okay.
0: It's not just somebody that has a great motor. You have to have good bike handling skills.
2: Mm-hmm.
0: But it is, there's not any place that you can turn that is not a breathtakingly beautiful scenery. If you have the ability to breathe in enough air to look away from what you're doing during the competition.
1: If you can look up for just a moment while
0: you're... Exactly, right.
2: All right. Will Smith from Medalist Sports here to talk about the USA Cycling Grand National Championship in La Crescent this weekend. Thanks for coming back. Came back on short notice. We appreciate it. And have a great event.
0: Thank you, Sean. It's a pleasure talking to y'all. It's great being here. And thank you for your support.
2: All right. You are listening to Lacrosse Talk on WIZM.
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6: You never know what you'll find buried on Brad's desk. 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
7: How would you like to improve the city of La Crosse? That can always be a topic of conversation around here. I bring it up today because I was digging into my files and found an item from more than 15 years ago about people making suggestions for making La Crosse better. The topic was inspired by a weekly paper that was called The Second Supper, which printed an article offering 36 humble suggestions to improve La Crosse. So here's some of what they were suggesting back around the time George W. Bush was leading the country. The Second Supper suggested better local radio stations. I beg your pardon. The writers wanted a Freedom radio station with a wide open music selection. 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There is a station out of Viroqua which plays a variety of music, so maybe that helps. The Second Supper also said, not enough ethnic restaurants here. Not enough decent jobs or other attractions to keep college graduates in La Crosse. They said, get rid of the winter rules on alternate side parking. We pretty much did that. Get rid of the Walmarts. There's a call for fewer karaoke bars. Also, a charge that the La Crosse Center isn't relevant anymore. No basketball team. Not enough good rock concerts. Reopen the Hollywood Theater. That is a good idea. Have chess games in the park. Any more suggestions? Put them online somewhere and we can get people talking. I'm Brad Williams.
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8: We will eventually see some sunshine today, a high right around 82 degrees. Clear skies tonight and 55. Sunshine on Thursday and 84 a high. Thursday night, clear and 56. Friday, sunny and a high of 81. Friday night, possibility of some overnight rain, a low of 64. Saturday, mostly sunny and a high of 78. Saturday night, partly cloudy and 54. Possibility of some rain, slight chance during the day on Sunday, otherwise partly sunny and 74. Showers likely Monday, Sunday night, mostly cloudy and 60. Sunny and a high of 78, possibility of some rain on Monday and a high of 78. Currently in La Crosse, we've got fair skies, 69 degrees at WIZM.
9: I'm Tanya J. Powers, and these are the stories of 9/11. A unique feature welcomes visitors to the National Memorial for the United Flight 93 Heroes near Shanksville, Pennsylvania.
10: It's a 93-foot tower that has 40 musical chimes inserted, and each of the chimes is representative of the 40 passenger and crew members.
9: Donna Gibson is the executive director of the Friends of Flight 93 National Memorial.
10: As you approach the visitor center, you walk the flight path, which is very powerful in itself, that you're walking the path that Flight 93 took that day. And you go through two very large portal walls, and you come to an opening where you can see the boulder that marks the crash site down below.
9: The memorial's motto, a common field one day, a field of honor forever. 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
19: The trade war with Canada to another level. I'm Dave Anthony, Fox News. After Canada imposed tariffs on American imports, retaliating the Trump tariffs, the president put a plan in place to not even let some Canadian goods into the U.S. starting September 29th.
20: Some alcoholic beverages, some dairy products, and some large motorcycles from Canada.
19: Fox's Peter Ducey at the White House.
20: The law President Trump is using here lets a president ban products from countries that he or she thinks are discriminating against U.S. commerce.
19: Iran is warning of a dangerous escalation in the conflict after the U.S. military destroyed 5 more oil tankers, prompting Iran to launch missiles targeting American bases in Jordan, but those were shot down or missed.
21: CENTCOM just posted no U.S. Navy warship has been struck. All IRGC attempted attacks failed. Meanwhile, U.S. forces have successfully destroyed 10 Iranian tankers in just the last week. These vessels were part of a multi-billion-dollar shadow network that funds the IRGC, and Iran cannot defend them.
19: Fox's Steve Harrigan in Tel Aviv. All that's driving up oil prices again, and at the gas pump, a 7-cent surge this morning. AAA's national average for regular, $4.22 a gallon. Diesel jumped to a new record high. It's $5.94. Democrats blame President Trump for that. Ian, Republicans will gather today and tomorrow at the first ever GOP midterm convention in Texas.
0: It is the hope of the president and his party that the attention will push enough Republican voters to get out and vote in November. The GOP often sees lower turnout in non-presidential years, and the president knows GOP control of both the House and the Senate hang in the balance.
19: Fox's Evan Brown in Dallas. The National Transportation Safety Board plans to interview the pilots who survived the Amazon plane crash in Miami Sunday that left five others dead. Plane overshot the runway. NTSB investigators say that the flight recorders show they considered aborting the landing, but didn't. 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
19: A socialist will not be on the November ballot in a Senate race in New Hampshire, unlike in Michigan and Florida. Democratic primary voters in that state said no, setting up a contest that pits a congressman from the left against a former Republican senator trying to win that seat back.
23: In the GOP Senate race, Trump-endorsed former Senator John Sununu has defeated former Massachusetts Senator Scott Brown. This after Democrat Senator Jeanne Shaheen retired.
24: It's about the next 6 years. Where does the country go? And do we take it in a place that's right for the people of the state of New Hampshire?
23: The Democrat nomination won by Chris Pappas, who fended off a challenge from Democratic Socialist Karishma Manzoor. Pappas will face off against Sununu in a race that could help decide which party will control the Senate after November. Ted Lindner, Fox News.
19: Days after a hung jury caused a mistrial in the Massachusetts murder case against Lindsey Clancy and the killing of her three children.
25: Three of the jurors who voted to acquit Lindsey Clancy confirming that a lone holdout who admitted he had reasonable doubt about charges against her still refused to find her not guilty by reason of insanity. In the group interview with NBC 10 Boston, they expressed frustration with that juror, who one of them called very arrogant, saying he refused to consider views of the rest of the panel. They also felt evidence showed Clancy clearly loved her children and repeatedly sought help for mental health struggles. The attorney for Clancy's ex-husband, Patrick Clancy, meanwhile, is threatening legal action against a, quote, destructive defamation campaign against him by so-called influencers and conspiracy theorists. Lillian Wu, Fox News.
19: On Wall Street, another sell-off looms. Dow futures down 300 points the day after the Dow lost double that. At tennis's U.S. Open, defending men's champion Carlos Alcaraz knocked out in the quarterfinals by American Ben Shelton in a five-set marathon that didn't end until 3:33 this morning in New York City. I'm Dave Anthony. This is Fox News.
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27: LaCrosse's official forecast.
28: Mainly clear with fog and spots early today with a high of 82. Winds out of the west, 5 to 10 miles an hour. Mainly clear skies tonight. Lows around 55. Daytime highs approaching 80. Tomorrow, ample sunshine expected. Low 80s Friday. Cooler Saturday with highs in the upper 70s and scattered showers. Currently 72.

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6: Lacrosse's official forecast.
7: Mainly clear with fog and spots early today with a high of 82. Winds out of the west, 5 to 10 miles an hour. Mainly clear skies tonight. Lows around 55. Daytime highs approaching 80. Tomorrow, ample sunshine expected. Low 80s Friday. Cooler Saturday with highs in the upper 70s and scattered showers. Right now, 73.
8: The problem with our society is we don't notice the drift. It has been happening so slowly for so long, but now it's happening rapidly. Remember, we have women now defending the murder, the quote, vicious murder of her children, Clancy's children. We've redefined genocide. Now, here we are at 9/11. Texas Education Board has approved controversial curriculum that, ties the 9/11 attack to radical Islam. That's controversial? I'm sorry. I lived through it. How exactly is that controversial? They're erasing this. They are erasing all the things that we know are good and bad. They're switching them up. Be very, very careful. Know what you know. Know what you don't know, and don't confuse the two. But when you know it, stand up for truth.
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18: Republicans are gathering in Dallas, Texas. I'm Dave Anthony, Fox News, where they'll do something they never have in a non-presidential election year. Congressman Jim Jordan just told Fox Business,
19: I think this midterm convention is a great way to sort of kick off and jumpstart and get people energized and fired up about coming out to vote for Republicans in 7.5 weeks.
18: President Trump will deliver the keynote address tonight and then deliver the convention closing speech tomorrow as Democrats blame him and the war he started with Iran for rising gas prices, up another 7 cents this morning. AAA's national average for regular $4.22 per gallon. Diesel's up to a record high $5.94. Iran also dealing with high prices and fuel shortages as it warns of a dangerous escalation after the U.S. blew up 5 Iranian oil tankers following another failed Iran attack targeting a U.S. warship, and another Iranian attack also failed and at American bases in Jordan.
20: At least 18 of those missiles were intercepted, according to Jordan. 2 of them fell harmlessly in the desert. And as all this goes on, the U.S. blockade of all Iran's ports continues. No oil has crossed through that blockade since July. And Iran has just had to raise the price on gasoline, something that in the past has spurred street protests inside of Iran.
18: Fox's Steve Harrigan in Tel Aviv. The U.S.-Canada trade war also escalating, going beyond tariffs, with a plan to ban some Canadian Canadian imports starting September 29th.
1: Alcoholic beverages, some dairy goods, and motorbikes. President Trump responding to Canada's retaliatory tariffs, saying Ottawa was discriminating against American products.
18: Fox's Jonathan Savage. The pilots who survived Sunday's Amazon cargo plane crash in Miami will be interviewed by the National Transportation Safety Board. NTSB investigator Chi-Hoon Shin says that flight recorders show they considered aborting the landing.
21: The thrust reversers and the speed brakes were not deployed.
18: The plane overshot the runway, smashed into vehicles, and killed five people. 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
18: Well, there's more selling on Wall Street this morning. The Dow is dropping 390 points. It has plunged more than 1,000 the last 2 days. The NASDAQ down 85. The S&P 500 losing 23 points. As for oil prices, they keep rising up more than 2%.
24: Brent crude, the global price for oil, topped $100 a barrel following a fresh round of strikes in the Middle East. U.S. oil, West Texas Intermediate, rose to $95.
25: We've already proven to ourselves that we can withstand oil in the 80s.
24: Adam Johnson of the Bullseye American Ingenuity Fund expects the U.S. economy to hold up.
25: Oil, 10 bucks higher than that, 95. Okay, it's 95 bucks. It's not the end of the world. And again, we've proven that we can withstand that.
24: The spike today puts oil prices about 20% higher than a few weeks ago. Ginny Coselda, Fox News.
18: Cryptocurrency prices, they're also up this morning. Bitcoin gaining more than 1% the day after a crypto scammer from Singapore named Malone Lam pleaded guilty in federal court in Washington to masterminding a massive theft.
26: They say that he used social engineering to steal and launder cryptocurrency to the tune of more than $245 million. He pleaded guilty to participating in a RICO conspiracy, which could carry a heavy federal sentence. Prosecutors through court papers say it began in October 2023, no later than then, and continued through at least May 2025. Authorities say information was hacked online, even through home break-ins for people to gain access to crypto wallets.
18: Fox's David Spunt. At tennis's U.S. Open, an upset. American Ben Shelton ousted defending champion Carlos Alcaraz in a five-set marathon on ESPN that didn't end until about 3:30 this morning.
27: With the USA chance until the very end, that's what kept me going, and that's what got me this win tonight.
18: Shelton will next face fellow American Francis Tiafoe in the semifinals. I'm Dave Anthony, and this is Fox News.
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6: La Crosse's official forecast.
7: Mainly clear with fog and spots early today with a high of 82. Winds out of the west, 5 to 10 miles an hour. Mainly clear skies tonight. Lows around 55. Daytime highs approaching 80. Tomorrow, ample sunshine expected. Low 80s Friday, cooler Saturday, with highs in the upper 70s and scattered showers. Right now, 75.

0: thing for those who don't know it. That was the first book. That is saying that when 9/11 happened, this is part of an ancient pattern, and that when Israel was turning away from God, God warns them. He allows a shaking, a wake-up call. And the amazing thing is there's like 9 signs in the Bible, and they've all appeared in America. That happened in the last days of Israel. But here's the big thing. What happened, the big real takeaway is that not only is it a warning, it's calling back, but the way Israel responded is they said, no, we're going to come back stronger on ourselves. We're going to come back stronger without God. We're going to come stronger. And that's the danger. And the warning that that giving in the Harbinger is, you know, if you get all these things and you don't come back, we're going to get better without God. It's not going to end well, because with Israel, it led to judgment. And the thing is, it was almost like, Glenn, and I'm not saying I know all these things, it was almost like a prophecy, because what the Harbinger is saying is what Israel did is they didn't turn. You know, they didn't go back. They actually, they hardened themselves. And you can do, if you change everything else in the government, but you don't change hearts and there's no revival, it won't work. We need revival. We need turning back to God.
1: We do. And that's one of the reasons I am with the Charlie Kirk Memorial at UVU in Salt Lake City tomorrow, marking the 1-year anniversary of that revival that did start. And we've made real progress. We are not anywhere close to where we need to be, because I think evil stepped up to bat right after that got us into a whole different world. So be careful. Jonathan, thank you so much.
0: It's everywhere. Yeah,
1: it is. The altar of
0: Pergamon.
1: The altar of Pergamon. It is available wherever you get your books. Listen to it on audio or read it. But it is really, really interesting and full of a lot of history you just didn't know. And the dates that line up in that are remarkable. Just remarkable. All right. Back in a minute. So there are decisions that you make with a calendar, a list of pros and cons, maybe a conversation with somebody you trust. And then there are decisions that you arrive to when you're scared, overwhelmed. Everything seems to be happening at once. And you don't know what to do. Okay. This is where so many women find themselves when they have an unplanned pregnancy. Thankfully, Preborn supports pregnancy clinics all across the country. They are usually, I mean, within the same couple of doors down from a Planned Parenthood. Because women are coming for answers, and maybe they'll come here, and they will give you an ultrasound, and care free. Okay. No pressure to buy anything. 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Or go to preborn.com/Beck. 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
9: LaCrosse's official forecast.
10: Mainly clear with fog and spots early today with a high of 82. Winds out of the west, 5 to 10 miles an hour. Mainly clear skies tonight. Lows around 55. Daytime highs approaching 80. Tomorrow, ample sunshine expected. Low 80s Friday. Cooler Saturday with highs in the upper 70s and scattered showers. Right now, it's 75 degrees.
9: After tomorrow's radio program, I'll be flying out to be a part of the Charlie Kirk one-year anniversary memorial at UVU, where he was shot. I'll be speaking there. The service begins at 8:30 Eastern time. We will be carrying it live for Torch Insiders at glenbeck.com/torch. I've worked really hard on this speech, because there's a lot I think has to be said. And it's really frank, very uniting, very loving, but very frank. And I want you to see it. It'll be up for on demand the next morning, but you can see it live. That'll be tomorrow. Now, researchers in AI have come out and said, hey, there's a greater than 10% chance AI is going to kill all of us. Gee, I wonder why people are not for it. We're going to talk about that next hour with an expert who is saying we must have the data centers. I'm kind of torn here on this. We'll talk about that coming up.
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16: The Iran conflict is costing us more at the gas pump. I'm Dave Anthony, Fox News. It's up 7 cents today as oil prices rise more than 2%.
17: Oil is firming on more retaliatory strikes. Brent's back at $100 as Jordan intercepts 18 missiles from Iran and Iran threatens tankers at ports in both Kuwait and Bahrain.
16: Fox Business Network's Lauren Simonetti. Iran retaliated after the U.S. blew up five Iranian oil tankers following a failed attempt to attack another American warship. As for the price of regular gas,
17: $4.22 a gallon, topping $5. In five states, diesel is near $6.
16: AAA's national average for diesel is a record high, especially affecting truckers and farmers. As Democrats blame President Trump for all that, Republicans are gathering in Texas for their first ever midterm convention ahead of the November elections. Fox's Evan Brown's in Dallas.
18: Often the work of getting voters to the polls is very local, and that means phone calls, door knocking, and word of mouth.
19: We need to focus to keep the voters' attention. It's important for them to stay on board.
18: Margaret Ann Lopez proudly showed up for barbecue at a meeting of the Irving, Texas Republican Club. Club President Chip Black says they're hoping to get whatever red voters out in what's often blue Dallas County.
20: Because there are a lot of people who love Trump, but you have to bring in, have them come in and vote for the down ballot people also.
16: And then President Trump will leave for Dallas next hour. He'll deliver the keynote address tonight, then close out the GOP convention with a speech tomorrow. As the president escalates a trade war with Canada, he's planning a ban on some Canadian goods to the U.S. Dairy products, alcoholic drinks, and motorcycles. A travel nightmare in Britain.
21: Vacations ruined, families exhausted, and airlines furious. More than 2,000 flights have been cancelled or delayed as a result of technical problems at British Air Traffic Control, London's biggest airport. Heathrow and Gatwick, worst affected.
16: That's Jonathan Savage. 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
16: Days after the mistrial in the Lindsay Clancy murder case in Massachusetts and the killing of her 3 children, some members of the hung jury are speaking out about the lone holdout, calling him arrogant, telling NBC TV in Boston.
4: He admitted he had reasonable doubt. And I started filling out the forms. I was so excited. There were 3 forms I had to fill out, and I started filling them out. I wrote my signature on each one, and then he said, but I'm still not going to say that she's not guilty by reason of insanity.
23: Foreperson Ronnie Carlson also said the holdout had the hardest time getting over the fact that Lindsay Clancy killed her children despite her admitting to the murders. Meantime, jurors also described the emotional toll of the case, with one saying she'll be forever changed after hearing the 911 call made by Lindsay Clancy's now ex-husband, Patrick.
16: That's Fox's Todd Pyro. Now to some drama in D.C. and President Trump's crackdown on crime in Washington.
24: A National Guard member deployed to the nation's capital to help fight crime is looking at felony charges, accused of pointing a gun at a fellow guard member during an argument with her over hairstyles and Army regulations. While they and others were on break from patrol and sitting inside a van in late August. 21-year-old Zion Mitchell of Georgia, who was arrested last week, is facing felony charges of assault with a dangerous weapon and possession of a firearm while committing a crime of violence or dangerous crime, according to the affidavit filed in D.C. Superior Court. Mitchell initially told detectives the incident was part of a playful argument, something he later recanted. Lillian Wu, Fox News.
16: On Wall Street, more selling. As oil and gas prices rise, the Dow's dropping 372 points. The Nasdaq's down 142. The NFL season kicks off tonight, and the first game is a rematch of the last one, the Super Bowl. The Seattle Seahawks hope to be the New England Patriots again. I'm Dave Anthony. This is Fox News.
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10: Mainly clear with fog and spots early today with a high of 82. Winds out of the west, 5 to 10 miles an hour. Mainly clear skies tonight. Lows around 55. Daytime highs approaching 80. Tomorrow, ample sunshine expected. Low 80s Friday, cooler Saturday with highs in the upper 70s and scattered showers. Currently 77.

0: The reason why liberty-loving Latinos crossed over by the millions to vote for Trump, not for Republicans, to vote for Trump and the America First agenda, that, and they did it in record numbers. There's no Republican ever got the kind of Latino support that President Trump got. The reason why is he showed a contrast. And the reason why I believe the Republicans are in danger of losing right now is they have not shown the contrast, that we have a choice. Because whenever you elect a Republican majority, it still seems left-wing priorities go untouched or uncorrected at this point. Mm-hmm. And whenever there's a Democrat in charge, it's Katie Sweet. By the door, you know, no. Communism and socialism all the way.
1: Chris, always good to see you. Thank you so much.
0: Thanks for the invite.
1: You bet. Chris Salcedo. He is the host of the Chris Salcedo Show, and you will be hearing more about him and more of him on Torch Audio, which is launching soon. I know, Sal, I don't even know how people are listening to it, but I know people are listening to it now because it's all going to be
0: iHeart.
1: Okay. Well, now you said it. It's not an official launch yet, but listen to it. Anyway, Chris, thank you so much. I appreciate it. Okay. Back in just a second. Final thoughts of the day. Let me tell you about Chapter. 7 out of 10 people on Medicare never compare their plan with another one. And that number to me is absolutely amazing until you think about what compare actually means. You'd have to know which plans cover your prescriptions. What those prescriptions will cost, whether your doctors are still in network, what the total cost would be, and then somehow make sense of all of it. And you're comparing all of it. You're not going to do that. Okay. Most people don't need more information. They need somebody who is actually taking that and can look at that and say, here's the roadmap, and can look at all of the dots on the map, not just taking you to the location where they want to take you to. This is what Chapter does. Chapter looks at all of the providers, and then they look at all of your information and they find the one that's best for you. They're saving an average of $1,100 a year for the people in this audience that are going to Chapter and saying, hey, do I have the right plan? Is there a better one out there? No one else can do this. Licensed advisors, they will look at everything and tell you where you stand. If you're already on the right plan, they'll tell you that too. Takes about 20 minutes. Dial #250, say the keyword Chapter. #250, keyword Chapter. Find out what you've actually got from Chapter. #250, keyword Chapter.
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5: Oh, as always it is, and there's just two things I want everyone to remember. The first one is our Twilight Tours is Saturday, and because we know that sometimes you just can't make decisions on what Saturday is going to bring that far in advance, we actually purchased some extra dinners. So we've got a few extra. If Saturday's looking like you'd like to come out and be part of Twilight Tour, give us a call as soon as you can, and that would be fantastic. And then I'm also going to ask everyone to keep October 3rd in their mind for us, because that is our new event. It's called A Taste of Norway. It'll be a combination of a number of heritage events, heritage organizations from the area getting together to share wonderful current day food from Norway with you. So those two things, we still have some spots open for Twilight Tour, and then put October 3rd on your calendar for Taste of Norway. And of course, North Skidallen is where tradition meets today.
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1: When was the last time you heard about Lahaina? 3 years ago, right? The deadliest American wildfire in a century turned that beautiful Hawaiian town into ash. 102 people died. Last 4th of July, a river rose 26 feet in 45 minutes, ripped through Camp Mystic in Texas Hill Country. 135 killed, including 25 little girls asleep in their cabins. In western North Carolina, Helene wiped whole towns off the map. Across the region, 250 dead. The cameras broadcast the horror, but eventually they left. Mercury 1
8: 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We are still there today, rebuilding communities and ensuring our fellow Americans are not forgotten. But it's storm season again. While rebuilding continues, we have to be ready to respond anew at a moment.

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3: Lacrosse's official forecast.
4: Mainly sunny this afternoon with daytime highs approaching 82. Winds out of the west, 8 to 15 miles an hour. Lows dip down to about 55 tonight. Mainly clear skies. Ample sunshine expected tomorrow. High temperatures reach up to 80. Highs level off around 81 Friday under clear skies. 78 Saturday. Currently 81.

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4: I'm Ken Cooper, and we're checking in with Lee at Bubba's Meats. 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
0: Welcome back in to Clay and Buck. Getting lit up on this one. A lot of calls, a lot of talkbacks. Let's do it. Let's do this. Alan in Kentucky. We got a guy who wants to weigh in on this with a little bit of a different take. What's going on, Alan?

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0: themselves, the premise of which was that we live in a not too distant future where all of our energy needs are taken care of by siphoning it from a different, from a parallel universe. And this allowed us to live in perfect luxury because that energy was in his economy was the stopping point, right?
1: Yeah.
0: So we had enough energy to like power AI, power robots, and then we could live lives of luxury because we had machines to do everything for us. I don't know if the problem is going to be energy. I don't know if the problem is going to be we won't actually ever be able to train AI the way we're hoping to think for itself. I don't know, you know, what the issue is going to be, or maybe none of that will be an issue. We're standing on the cusp right now, and it could be either AI does become so powerful and takes over, or maybe this will be like the Y2K scare, and it turns out to be a big nothing burger in 10 years, and we're all like, well, what were we so afraid of? But we won't know until 10 years from now, and that's only if we keep developing AI, and you guys are spot on.
1: Thank you for the call, Gerilyn. I think the most interesting aspect of all of this is energy. Energy, energy, energy. Can we unlock energy that is far cheaper than what we have so far? Can AI help us do it? And what will power the AI revolution? To me, it all boils down to energy at its baseline level. Look, yesterday I was in Washington, D.C. I met with Frank Siller. I met with Larry, the top ad buyer there. I met with Frank Siller's family. Rachel Campos Duffy was there interviewing him about his brand new book. We were at the Hayes Adams Hotel overlooking the White House. Frank was with the president yesterday at the White House. It is a somber week. Friday will be 25 years since the September 11, 2001 terror attacks. As the audience knows, Frank started Tunnel to Towers to honor his brother, Stephen, one of the 343 firefighters who died on 9/11. Stephen's son, Stephen Siller Jr., was just 9 months old when he lost his dad. He spent the last 4 months bringing a 16,900-pound steel beam from the World Trade Center to dozens of cities across the U.S. in the Tunnel to Towers Steel Across America tour. Yesterday, that beam was in D.C., President Trump there for a special ceremony. The Tunnel to Towers Steel Across America tour concludes in New York City at Ground Zero on Friday, September 11th. The Tunnel to Towers Foundation is hoping that seeing a piece of history up close will help Americans remember, learn, and never forget. 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Additionally, you can make a meaningful impact by donating car or land as well. That's T, the number 2T.org.
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5: Welcome back in. We will be back for the final hour. We'll take your calls, 800-282-2882. I have used AI to dive into the jury question that many of you asked that we talked about earlier in the program. How did it end up being 9 women, 3 men? What are the procedures for selecting a jury? We will discuss that. We'll continue to take your calls on AI. And Ben Shapiro of the Daily Wire will join us at the bottom of the third hour. All that coming your way. You won't want to miss it. We will be hanging out with you for another hour next.
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14: Democrats double down on Lisa Brady. Fox News says Republicans head to Dallas for their first ever midterm convention. Some high-profile Democrats are already there.
15: I'm done pretending that these self-dealing racist, misogynist grifters are an aberration of the Republican Party. They are the mainstream of the Republican Party now.
14: Illinois Governor J.B. Pritzker also says the conflict with Iran and trade disputes are costing Americans money. Republicans say it's the Democrats turning extreme.
16: And I'm really confident with Republicans being about common sense and Democrats being about communism, the contrast could not be greater.
14: House Majority Whip Tom Emmer telling Fox,
16: historically, in a midterm, the party in the White House is not as energized as the party that lost the White House in the last presidential election. That's what you have to overcome. And you're going to see tonight, Republicans are energized.
14: President Trump will give a keynote address tonight and the convention's closing speech tomorrow night. Iran gets reported to the UN Security Council for the first time in 20 years, accused of failing to cooperate with a long-running probe of uranium traces detected at undeclared sites.
17: Western officials suspect the uranium traces could be evidence Iran had a secret nuclear weapons program until 2003. Iran says it's not pursuing nuclear weapons, calling the motion biased and political.
14: Fox's Jonathan Savage. The resolution was led by the U.S., Britain, France, and Germany, China, Russia, and Niger opposing it. Two social media influencers accused of rape and sex trafficking in the U.K. have to remain locked up for now in the U.S. That ruling from a federal judge in Miami, where Andrew and Tristan Tate were arrested in July. A U.S. magistrate denies the brothers' motion for release while they fight extradition. The defense argues the U.K. should have to wait until after a criminal case in Romania, where they also deny any wrongdoing. 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
14: Lawyers for a Florida man convicted last month of first-degree murder are seeking a new trial.
21: Mario Fernandez Saldana was found guilty in August of murder and solicitation in the killing of Jared Bridegan. Saldana's attorneys claim he did not get a fair trial. Bridegan was shot and killed in 2022 on a Florida highway after getting out of his car to clear a roadblock. His young daughter was in the back seat. The defense claims evidence linking Saldana to the accused shooter, Henry Tenen, was circumstantial. Prosecutors also allege Bridegan's ex-wife, Shanna Gardner, planned the killing with Saldana, to whom she is married. Gardner will be tried next year.
14: Fox's Grinnell Scott. A masked man accused of terrorizing people near City Hall is extradited back to Philadelphia.
0: The 22-year-old is now back in the city where he's accused of accosting pedestrians last month while wearing a Halloween mask. Zymir Hughes was tracked down and arrested by U.S. Marshals after he flew from New Jersey to Orlando and landed in Las Vegas. Hughes has been a Las Vegas resident since February, according to U.S. Marshals, but was visiting family in Philadelphia when police there say he wore a creepy doll-style mask, threatening pedestrians and recording the interactions on his phone on August 12th in Center City. In one encounter, investigators claim Hughes held one hand behind his back and asked a woman if she was ready to die while holding a mobile phone in his other hand. CJ Papa, Fox News.
14: Hughes faces charges, including assault and making terroristic threats. Apple's new leader takes the stage.
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14: CEO John Ternus describing advancements in performance, intelligence, battery, and camera, but the price is rising $100 more than the 17. Stocks remain lower. The Dow's down at 315. That is off session lows. I'm Lisa Brady, Fox News.
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23: La Crosse's official forecast.
24: Mainly sunny this afternoon with daytime highs approaching 82. Winds out of the west, 8 to 15 miles an hour. Lows dip down to about 55 tonight. Mainly clear skies. Ample sunshine expected tomorrow. High temperatures reach up to 80. Highs level off around 81 Friday. Under clear skies, 78 Saturday. Right now, it's 82 degrees.

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10: Closing up shop on Clay and Buck. Great time to remind you all to check out our YouTube, Clay and Buck YouTube, which, of course, this show goes up there. You can also stream the show live on YouTube and the Clay and Buck Podcast Network. And I think we have all the we have the YouTubes going up there too from those podcast shows. So we've got a lot of content for you, and we appreciate all the support we're getting on the new video. And it's a reminder of things like it's time for me to get a haircut. Okay. Vince, this is Talkback C. Vince from Ohio. Play it.
11: This is Vince from Northeast Ohio. I'm an licensed independent social worker who's retired. And my suggestion regarding the Clancy situation is that the legal outcome should be guilty by reason of insanity instead of innocent by reason of insanity. That way there would be sentencing parameters that would be applied, as well as mental health consideration.
10: I kind of agree with the sentiment here, Clay. I think if I'm picking this up correctly, the notion of not guilty for someone like Lindsey Clancy, just to put that out there, we know she killed her kid. She did it. Everyone says she did it. She says she did it. Her lawyer says she did it. But she's not guilty because of what her mindset was. That's the claim, right? And therefore, she's not criminally responsible for it. The part that a lot of people have a problem with is, okay, let's say that that's true. What do you do with this person? How could you trust a person in society ever who was able to murder her own 3 children in a brutal and premeditated way? You're going to tell me she's fine? Okay, she's fine until she's not.

0: people. It doesn't matter what side it was on. We're very firm in their stance and their beliefs from the beginning. And the standout lone juror was not the only one unwilling to see things from the other side. So I want to defend the individual in a sense. There were some big personalities in that room. But at the end of the day, I feel like it just came down to an inability to move past one's convictions. Okay, they tried, they gave it their best shot, 36, 37 hours of deliberation, and they couldn't agree. Okay, so now the prosecution will determine, you know, what to do moving forward. I don't know, they probably learned a lot in their presentation in this case. The unnamed female juror admitted she initially believed Clancy should face justice for killing these three kids, but she kind of said, originally I thought she was guilty. And she is, you know, criminally responsible for it. Maybe I still believe that in a certain way, she even said. So it's not like this was such a slam dunk that Reddington's trying to make. Anyway, 800-941-SEAN is our number if you want to be a part of the program. We're in Dallas for the first ever Republican midterm convention. Born on America's Darkest Day, 9/11/01, the Tunnel to Towers Foundation. They have been helping American heroes ever since. Like, for example, United States Navy technician Shannon Kent. Now, Shannon's service inspired by the 9/11 attacks. Decorated warrior mother. She served multiple tours in Iraq and Afghanistan. And she was on command when it was established, this new cryptologic warfare activity department. She tragically, sadly lost her life in a suicide bomb attack in Syria. This is now the 25th anniversary year of 9/11. Her sacrifice reminds us of the cost, the lasting impact of that day. She left behind a husband and two young sons, and the Tunnel to Towers Foundation was able to pay off the family mortgage, giving that family security of knowing that home is theirs forever. Please donate. 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You can donate one big donation or $11 a month. Friday is the 25th anniversary. 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The letter T, the number two, the letter T. .org for the Tunnel to Towers Foundation.
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9: When was the last time you heard about Lahaina? 3 years ago, right? The deadliest American wildfire in a century turned that beautiful Hawaiian town into ash. 102 people died. Last 4th of July, a river rose 26 feet in 45 minutes, ripped through Camp Mystic in Texas Hill Country. 135 killed, including 25 little girls asleep in their cabins. In western North

0: Carolina, Helene wiped whole towns off the map. Across the region, 250 dead. The cameras broadcast the horror, but eventually they left. Mercury 1 never did. 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
0: When was the last time you heard about Lahaina? 3 years ago, right? The deadliest American wildfire in a century turned that beautiful Hawaiian town into ash. 102 people died. Last 4th of July, a river rose 26 feet in 45 minutes, ripped through Camp Mystic in Texas Hill Country. 135 killed, including 25 little girls asleep in their cabins. In western North Carolina, Helene wiped whole towns off the map. Across the region, 250 dead. The cameras broadcast the horror, but eventually they left. Mercury 1 never did. We are still there today, rebuilding communities and ensuring our fellow Americans are not forgotten. But it's storm season again. While rebuilding continues, we have to be ready to respond anew at a moment's notice, and we want to invite you to be part of this amazing project. 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
9: Republicans are about to make history. Lisa Brady, Fox News, kicking off their first ever midterm convention in Texas.
10: Looks very big, looks very exciting, and we're going to explain what we've done. We've done things that have never been done in the first term or the second term, frankly, of a president.
9: President Trump just before heading to Dallas, where Fox's Jackie Heinrich is on the convention floor.
11: The strategy of this entire event is to motivate the base, to bring together Republicans who might be divided on a couple of issues, but definitely see the Democrat option as a worse option. So the president said it's going to come down to about 35 races. You're going to hear from a few of those folks in those tight races over the next 2 days. And in the meantime, just a lot of red, white, and blue in the room around me.
9: Illinois Governor J.B. Pritzker is one of the Democrats in Dallas for counter-messaging, criticizing the president.
12: His trade war is killing costs for families at the grocery store. His war in Iran is killing ranchers and farmers and their way of life.
9: But President Trump says Republicans have cut taxes and that his agenda is spurring record investment. And he tells reporters oil and gas prices will fall after the Iran conflict is over.
10: This war will end immediately after our election.
9: Suggesting Iran is hoping for a change and weaker leadership in Washington. As for any possible deal.
10: Originally, I wanted to make a deal. We're so far down the line. They have very little country left right now, so we're not looking for it. Yes, a negotiation could possibly happen, but it's not something we're looking at.
9: Oil prices surging a day after the U.S. and Iran traded more tax. The international benchmark Brent crude topping $100 a barrel for the first time since July. And on Wall Street, the Dow down 404 points at the bell. 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
9: A former Trump administration official launches a lobbying group he predicts will help get more Republicans to the polls in November.
14: Former U.S. pardon attorney Al Martin left the Justice Department last week. He has now started a gun lobby group, Firearm Rights for Americans. Its goal is to win back firearms access for people convicted of nonviolent crimes. Martin hopes it will also have a political effect by galvanizing conservative Second Amendment backers to turn out for the midterm election. Martin said President Trump was supportive of his effort. Before leaving the DOJ, Martin and U.S. Attorney General Todd Blanche announced a regulation that would allow felons who had gun rights taken away to petition to get them back, which critics say would be a threat to public safety. Gernal Scott, Fox News.
9: Apple's new leader unveils the tech giant's new products.
15: Apple holding its most significant product event in years on Wednesday. Its new chief executive, John Ternus, hosting the event, which featured a new iPhone. The big reveal, the iPhone Duo, its first ever foldable phone, which will cost around $2,000 and hit stores on October the 23rd. Apple also introducing the iPhone 18 Pro and iPhone 18 Pro Max. The iPhone 18 Pro will start at around $1,200 and the iPhone 18 Pro Max starts at nearly $1,300. Both phones are about $100 more than their previous versions. The price increase comes as a result of soaring memory costs. Apple had previously raised prices on some of its products, excluding the iPhone, to offset component cost headwinds.
9: Fox's Hillary Barsky. Recapping stocks, the Dow dropping more than 400 points, the S&P down 37, the NASDAQ down 168. As oil prices surge, U.S. crude getting back over $96 a barrel. I'm Lisa Brady. This is Fox News.
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19: LaCrosse's official forecast.
20: 84 this afternoon under sunny skies. West winds 10 to 15 miles an hour. Clear skies again tonight. 55. High temperatures reach up to 80. Tomorrow, bright sunshine develops with fog in spots early. Ample sunshine expected Friday with daytime highs approaching 81. 78 Saturday. Right now, it's 84 degrees.
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1: For WIZM News, I'm Kevin Millard. One person was killed Tuesday morning in Jackson County when a semi and an SUV collided on State Highway 54. Little information on the crash came from the Jackson County Sheriff's Office, just that one driver died at the scene, while the other driver was not injured enough to be taken to the hospital. Emergency crews were called about 11:45 a.m. to the town of Brockway, just outside Black River Falls. The Sheriff's Office and Wisconsin State Patrol are investigating what caused the crash. Names have not been released, pending family notification. A man from La Crescent and a woman from Rolling Stone are injured in a single vehicle crash Monday afternoon near Lake City. According to the Minnesota State Patrol, Seth Myers of La Crescent was headed north on Highway 61 when he lost control of his GMC Sierra and went off the road, hit a power pole, then a building. Both he and his passenger, McKenna Myers of Rolling Stone, had non-life-threatening injuries. They were taken to a hospital in Lake City for treatment. Pink will be the primary color in Riverside Park on Saturday as several thousand people come together to help breast cancer research and patient support here in the Cooley region. The 21st annual Stepping Out in Pink event starts at 7 a.m., with the walk beginning at 9 a.m. Olivia Motes with the Gunderson Medical Foundation shared what some of the money raised will be going for.
2: It supports patient programs and services at the Norma J. Vinger Center for Breast Care. So think of, you know, gas cards to get to appointments or head coverings or radiant wraps for radiation treatments or, you know, just anything to make the burden of cancer care a little lighter.
1: Motes said people can still sign up or donate to Steppin' Out in Pink by going to the steppinoutinpink.org website. And the back roads around La Crescent and in Houston County will be also busy on Saturday for the 2026 USA Cycling Gravel National Championships. Riders from around the country are coming to the area to take on courses of 107, 68, and 31 miles. On the Crosstalk on Wednesday morning, Will Smith with Medalist Sports spoke about where a lot of the action is going to be happening on Saturday.
3: We are starting and finishing in front of the La Crescent Ice Rink down on 14th Street, and that's a great location. We have a ton of vendors. I think we have 24 vendors or 21 vendors this year. There's food tents, there's beer tents. There's a lot of activity going on there. There's going to be, I believe, live music.
1: Racing starts at 7 a.m. and lasts most of the day, according to Smith. And it's a last chance tour for Lincoln Middle School. The school district of La Crosse is offering the public one last opportunity next week for them to go through the school before it closes and is converted into affordable housing. It takes place on September 16th from 6 to 8 p.m. And the event is open to the public. For WIZM News, I'm Kevin Millard.
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10: Lacrosse's official forecast.
11: 84 this afternoon, under sunny skies. West winds 10 to 15 miles an hour. Clear skies again tonight, 55. High temperatures reach up to 80. Tomorrow, bright sunshine develops with fog in spots early. Ample sunshine expected Friday, with daytime highs approaching 81. 78 Saturday. Right now, it's 84 degrees.
12: Local time. But I want to remind you, this Friday is the 25th anniversary, which is kind of hard to believe, of 9/11/01. America, obviously, the worst attack in our history on the homeland, and a heartbreak of terrorism at home. Look at our friends in Israel, October 7th, 2023. They endured the same heartbreak in the Holy Land. Different decades, different attacks, evil. Well, it calls itself a martyr. Each year, our friends at the IFCJ, the International Fellowship of Christians and Jews, they host what they call the Flags of Fellowship. It is a movement where thousands of churches display memorial flags to honor the 1,200 lives that are lost on October the 7th. By the way, based on their population size versus ours, that's like the equivalent of losing 40,000 Americans in a day. Never mind the rape, the kidnapping, the torture, the beheading that also took place that day. On 9/11/01, we lost 2,977, many more thereafter, fighting wars and 9/11 related illnesses. Anyway, our friends at Israel, you know, they are living through very tough times as they fight for their survival. And right now they are displaying in churches all around the country have joined with them memorial flags to honor those 1,200 people that lost their lives. And these families, like American families, change forever. But yet they're being attacked by Iran, their proxies. And you have thousands and thousands of Israelis that have, unfortunately, they've lost everything. They need food and water and shelter and clothing and medications. The IFCJ provides mobile medical clinics for the elderly. Anyway, we hope you'll join us. And join the thousands of churches all across the country in a powerful act of remembrance and support for Israel. 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It's called the Flags of Fellowship, and join them. They have a special website. It's joinfof.org. That's joinfof.org today. I just, because of Linda's visceral reaction, boss, about Abdul El Sayed, the idea that the left, I mean, it was a big controversy when Hillary Clinton said it takes a village, as I discussed earlier. For this guy to say that he wants communal responsibility over our children, with all due respect, parents are not potted plants. You bring children into the world, they're your responsibility. And, you know, Abdul El Sayed, he can have all the kids he wants. He can instill whatever nutty values that he wants in his own children. He can, you know, bring Uncle Hassan Piker, that claimed America deserved 9/11 over as often as he wants, and indoctrinate them into this radicalized thinking of theirs. The last person I want raising my kids are people like El Sayed or Pocahontas or Bernie Sanders, Grandpa Bernie, or AOC in the squad, or six gender Tallarico here in Texas. No, thank you. I think I could do fine without them. But this is what El Sayed said.
13: I'm not a socialist. I'm a scientist. I'm a doctor. But if I have one political philosophy, right, it's that I want us to build what we would build if we took seriously the idea that all of our kids were all of our kids.
12: All of our kids are all of our kids. Linda, your kids are not your kids. You have Uncle Abdul El Sayed ready to help you with your children.
14: Over my dead body, I do. Forget about it. It'd be a cold day in hell.
12: Cold day in hell for Linda. And this is, by the way, what he said, you know, claiming that what America did after 9/11 scarred millions of other people. Listen,
13: there was a before 9/11 and an after 9/11 for all of us, but especially for people like me. We have a choice about where we go from here. Thousands of refugees from our war in Afghanistan are awaiting resettlement. Already, the same voices who pounded the drums for war are fear-mongering the lives they displaced. But we owe them so much more. Our war destroyed their lives and livelihoods. Perhaps this is the opportunity to, in some small way, turn the page on an era of death, destruction, and destitution. Because even if the war is over, the stain of the war lives on. And though we lost the war, perhaps we can yet win a peace. 9/11 scarred our country in profound ways. But what we did after 9/11 scarred millions of other people. When we talk about 9/11, we often fail to center them.
12: Unbelievable mentality. No wonder his best friend in the world is Hassan Piker. All right, Chad in Texas, where we are today. Chad, how are you? Glad you called, sir. God bless Texas, and thanks for checking in.
14: Love to hear that, Sean. Welcome to Dallas. I'm bringing up something that your humbleness in you that you don't talk about on September the 10th because of what happened the next day. I'm doing it today because you're not going to want to hear it tomorrow. 25 years, nationally syndicated. You got to pinch yourself. It's like, this is real. I mean, 25 years ago, did you see yourself, man, I don't know how long this is going to be. Do you still wake up every day like, this is actually real? So this is just I haven't called in a long time. I still listen to you, but I haven't called in. I did today. So just want to thank you for everything that you do, Sean, whether it's election year or not, breaking news, the guests that you have on. I tune into your podcast as well. But this is really just a big thank you to you, all of your listeners. We love you, Sean. I mean, 25 years down, hopefully 25 more to go. And just a big thank you, Sean. I know you don't like to talk about September the 10th, 2001, because of what happened the next day. So this is just a big, you know, congratulations and thank you for everything that you've done, do, and will still do.
12: I get very uncomfortable. I'm not very good at taking a compliment. I'm just not, but I'm very grateful.
14: Yeah.
12: The thankfulness really is on my part. And you are right. We never mention on September 10th, the anniversary of this program going into syndication. And there's a reason, because I know what happened the next day. It just doesn't seem appropriate to me. It seems self-centered and narcissistic to me. It seems like I can't bifurcate one day from the other, if that makes sense. But do I have a deep sense of gratitude and thanks beyond which I could probably even express to all of you in this audience? And you've been with me all these years and you stick by me. I mean, I can't do this job without all of you and your support. I can't be on TV without all of you and your support. The podcast, you know, I'm trying to do that differently than the way other people do it. And so far, it's been out of the box, a much bigger success than anybody ever thought. And I'm so grateful to everybody for it. The answer to your question is I never thought I would survive in radio. I never saw TV on the horizon and always believed I was doing my last show. And there's a part of me in the back of my head that actually still thinks that way. And I can't explain why. Maybe it's just, I don't know, talent insecurity. I don't know. But it drives me to try to be better and better and better and better. You know, I read comments about me in the last week that were critical of me, and I took it to heart, some of it. And I said, okay, I think maybe I can improve in that area. I won't go into the details of what it was, but I'm, you know, I always want to be the best I can be. But really, the gratitude is on my part because when I started in 1987 and first got behind a microphone, trust me, if you think I thought I'd ever be successful, you don't know what was going through my head. I was scared to death on that first show, but I knew I just wanted to. That's all I wanted to do. And so when you find something that I never thought I'd get paid doing it, did it for free in the beginning, got paid $19,000 a year, my first paid gig. And I was so happy just to be able to do it. And I'm happy to be able to do it today. And you make that happen. So really the gratitude comes from me. You're right. I don't want to. It's just not right to celebrate that anniversary. Just not. But I'd be negligent if I didn't say, express my appreciation to each and every one of you. I think I have been living an undeserved life. And for those that hate me, they would agree. It's an undeserved life. You don't deserve to be on the air. And people have tried a lot over the course of my career to get me off the air. But I'm grateful to all of you that have shown me that kind of support. It is more meaningful than I can express. Thank you. All right, quick break, right back to our busy phones. It's toll free. It's 800-941-SHAWN. As we continue, we are in beautiful Dallas, Texas for the Republican midterm convention. 2 hours of coverage tonight on Hannity. Set your DVR, 9 to 11 Eastern, 8 to 10 local. 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
24: 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Ooh, that's not good. 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
4: I'm Ken Cooper, and we're checking in with Lee at Bubba's Meats. 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

0: 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The Oktoberfest preview. I got Brent Smith. I don't have Brent Smith in here. The Festmaster is Brent Smith. I got Brad Korberg, our historian, our Oktoberfest historian, and I got a former Festmaster. I was going to say Ringmaster. former Festmaster, Dave Ring. That's why I was going to say that. Dave Ring is in the studio with me to help me preview. It doesn't feel like Oktoberfest is right around the corner, but it is, guys, huh?
1: Yeah, well, you look out, there's a few trees changing color, but it's pretty warm, but it'll cool off. So it'll be hopefully another great fest. We've had about, six years in the running where we've had really nice weather, unlike the years I was on the board when we
0: can't talk about the weather. We're starting the show talking about the weather. Come on, this is going to be the most boring. What we're going to do this show is we're going to talk about five misconceptions. Brad always comes in with a theme for our Oktoberfest preview, and his theme this year is five misconceptions of Oktoberfest. But before we do that, we just got to do a little introduction. So I call Brad the historian because he is. You're like one of two historians. You wrote a book, or you edited a book called The Fest of Times.
1: Yep.
0: And this came out in 2011, and that was a long time ago. I feel like you could do a new 15. That was the original book was the 50 years of Oktoberfest in La Crosse, right?
1: Correct.
0: We've been doing this.
1: Yep.
0: And now we're at 60. Is this 65 years?
1: This will be the 65th. There was one year that, you know, COVID year didn't have a fest.
0: So you don't have like an updated book?
1: No, not yet.
0: Because it would have been a nice little 15-year update. Because you can't do one next year because it'll be 16. Why would you do a 16-year update?
1: Well, a little trivia about the year that COVID happened is there was one event that happened, that Oktoberfest event happened.
0: So we went from we're going to talk about the weather in Oktoberfest to now we're going to talk about COVID in Oktoberfest. You're going to lose the entire audience, Brad.
1: Well, it was the trivia is that it was the medallion hunt because that could be held outside, and people were probably around, but separately. And so that was the one event that was held.
0: So therefore we could count Oktoberfest that year as an Oktoberfest and therefore we're at 65. Instead, next year would be 65 and then you would
1: this would be 66.
0: So I would say that counts and you have 4 years to do this new book and it'll be the 20 year update.
1: There you go.
0: So now we'll rip on Dave a little bit. So Dave Ring was the Festmaster in 2013. And from what I've learned from our brief talk before we turned the mics on, and I always like to bring this up, is Oktoberfest is 4 days now-ish, right? Like there's four official days, Brad, right?
1: Correct. Yep.
0: And it used to be 10. We counted on our fingers. It used to be 10. It started on a Friday and went the whole week and ended on a Sunday. And in 2013, you were the Festmaster, Dave.
2: That's correct.
0: And in that was a 10-day Oktoberfest.
2: Correct.
0: And then in 2014, we went to 4 days. So what the bleep happened?
2: They also tore half the buildings down, and I think half the Grenadier Corps retired or quit based upon some of the shenanigans that went on during our year. So I'm not at liberty to divulge some of that because it's under sealed documents, but happy to share that if somebody wants to pay some money to the Gemütlichkeit Foundation, for sure.
0: Did we know at all that it was going to go from 10 to 4, though, seriously? Or was that like a decision? How did that decision
1: It was a decision by the board. I wasn't on the board at that time, but I do know that crowds during the weeks were dwindling, and so it was costly to have grounds open, paying bands, paying volunteer groups to come down to serve food, serve beer.
0: They wouldn't be volunteer groups if we're paying them.
1: Well, they get paid. there was a push to let's condense it into, which then brought the torchlight parade to open the fest, which for many years before the 10-year fest, back in the 7-day fest, the torchlight parade ended the fest, and so now under this new model, torchlight actually is one of the first official Oktoberfest events.
0: And we've done this enough now. It's 13 years of this. Is the 4-day model way better?
1: From what we've had, the numbers success, and things have also changed around that now. The tapping of the Golden Keg on Friday is now probably the big event on the fest grounds. The biggest amount of people on the grounds at one time would be that Friday of the event, when it used to be more of a Saturday afternoon after
0: it makes parade. Everything that happens, and they all happen, they seem to make, I don't know about the 10-day event, but they seem to happen in an order that makes sense. We're going to have a Thursday nighttime parade. Cool, that's going to kick it off. the next day, we're all going to get drunk at the fest grounds by tapping this big keg, right? And that's the most popular thing. Like, if you look at the crowd size, right? And then the next day, we're going to have this gigantic parade where hundreds of thousands, 100,000 people show up, right?
1: Can be up to
0: We're going to continue the party because they're going to be out there at 6 a.m. cheering on the marathon runners, right?
1: Yep.
0: Marathon runners. The marathon's never been so good for runners at the end of end of the line when Oktoberfest parade goers are out there, you know, six beers in, cheering them on. So, and then Sunday, I feel like Sunday is kind of quiet. I still think
1: right. And that's more of a family event. There are free, no admission to get on the grounds, and there's still music that's played. So it's a good, more of a toned down day, and a lot of families come down.
0: Yeah, all recovering.
2: I think that's cool because I know the board of directors was very vehement that we provide free entry for the lacrosse region.
1: Correct.
2: So that people could come down and enjoy festivities and music with their family and friends, which is going over very well.
0: Yeah, and there's other family events too. I feel like, is it at Copeland or somewhere? There's like a, you know, alcohol-free type Oktoberfest.
1: There's a special Fester Day, which is on Thursday at the carnival. This year, the carnival is going to be heading across the Black River because Copeland Park is under construction. So the carnival will be at the Veterans Park.
0: Okay.
1: And but that typically is a lot of family events and things held there. And Thursday, of course, like I said, is the special Fester Day.
0: And how many days out are we now?
1: 15, I think.
0: So yep. just over 2 weeks. And I know you said the Torchlight Parade kicks it off, but the other thing we did in better order, right, is like announce who's, don't we do some big announcement? Like, is it the Festmasters Ball? Did that already happen?
1: No, the Festmasters Ball this year is on Wednesday before the festival begins.
0: Okay.
1: And then so that by that Wednesday, the entire royal family will be named. There are events for each announcement of the parade marshals, the Mrs., the special fester, the miss, and then the festmaster.
0: Okay. So, and that makes more sense than how we used to do it, right?
1: Yeah, there were periodic things, some hiccups in there when the festmaster's ball was traditionally on a Friday night because the event started more on a Saturday. And then it started like the year I was parade marshal, my festmaster didn't get named until halfway through the fest on a Friday night when we were going around Thursday and Friday. And then they changed a few years. They moved the Festmaster's Ball to be the beginning of the royal announcement, which was way back in, I mean, well, they would move it until the end of August. And that was, I think, that wasn't really well-liked. And so then they came upon the Wednesday before the fest. So that's what it has been for about 5-6 years now, maybe even a little longer.
0: All right, so we're going to do 5 misconceptions of Oktoberfest. I got a couple other things on my chart. I didn't mention that. You did mention, Brad, that you're the former parade marshal of the Maple Leaf Parade back in what year?
1: 2016.
0: And
1: 10 years
0: what,
1: ago.
0: What convertible did you wave out of the back of?
1: Actually, you ride in a chariot.
0: Oh.
1: For your parade. And then the other parade, the opposite parade, you're in a convertible.
0: So as the parade marshal, you get your own chariot? Does a horse pull it?
1: Yes.
0: Oh, okay.
1: Yes.
0: And what about when you're a festmaster?
2: I was cleaning up for Brad behind the horse.
0: You're behind with the pooper scooper?
2: Yes. That was my designated role.
1: They found him a job.
0: And then when you were festmaster, like what were you riding in the parades?
2: We actually rode on the float. So on the float is the festmaster, the Frau, the Mrs. O and the Miss Lacrosse.
0: You get a big king chair to sit in?
2: Well, you know, there is a chair, but you know, most people don't sit on it because you like to wave and engage the crowd when you're going. I'll tell you what, I don't think, and Brad can attest to this, and anybody else in the tour, when you come up over the viaduct on the north side and you see this sea of people down by Sloopies and waiting to greet you, it is a really awe-inspiring. It really is. It just gets goosebumps as you descend down the pathway into the crowd. It's just a blast. Yeah.
0: And can you say that again? Because I didn't have the camera on you when you said that.
2: Oh, sure.
0: Remember when I said before the show, I was going to forget about the camera, so I totally did that. But that is, I've never thought about that. The idea that you're coming over the viaduct and there's 100,000.
2: It is cool because the crowd, as they get closer, and obviously there's people in front of you and behind you, but music is constantly going. The crowd is getting engaged as they see you get closer. And it's amazing because all of us in the community obviously see family and friends along the parade route, and they're greeting you, and it's almost a blur. It goes by so quickly, doesn't it, Brad, when you feel like?
1: I agree. Yeah.
0: All right, we're going to preview Oktoberfest here with Brad Korberg and Dave Ring. We gotta take a break, though. 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
9: For WIZMnews.com, I'm Brad Williams. La Crosse's public library decides to make more budget cuts, with five library workers scheduled to lose their jobs at the end of this year. The library board made the decision on cutbacks at a Tuesday meeting, which means the Main Street Library will be down to 44 staff members next year. The North Side Library closed earlier this year, and the South Branch of the library on 16th Street shut down 3 years ago. The homeless population in La Crosse County is much lower than it was just 2 years ago. According to city and county records, the number of unsheltered people in the La Crosse area has dropped by one-third in that time. The county's manager for homelessness response programs, Jim Dries, breaks down the numbers.
10: You know, our peak numbers was November of 2024, which was around 300 folks that were unhoused in our community. That number is now just under 200, so substantial progress has been made. To get to functional zero, we've got a long way to go, and particularly we're highlighting the need for 60 units for those with intensive needs, and that would be daily support.
9: About 150 other units would be needed, too, for people with light or moderate needs for housing. Not guilty pleas to homicide charges for a Warrens woman involved in a fatal traffic crash earlier this year. Lacey Georgeson made her pleas in court this afternoon. She faces second-degree reckless homicide and homicide by intoxicated use of a motor vehicle charges in the death of a Beloit man in May. The state patrol said she rear-ended the man's vehicle on I-94 near Warrens, which pushed them off the road, leading to the man's death. Wisconsin is set to receive up to $313 million as part of a massive multi-state settlement with Facebook's parent company, Meta. UW La Crosse political science professor Dr. Anthony Chergosky on WIZM said prosecutors finally broke through big tech's legal defense by treating social media like a dangerous consumer product. State officials say the bulk of the payout to the state will be directed toward youth mental health programs. I'm Brad Williams.
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0: 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If you're north of Onalaska, Dave Ring, former Festmaster, and Brad Korberg, our Oktoberfest historian, in this studio with me. We're going to get to the 5 misconceptions of Oktoberfest, but every year Brad comes in with a theme, and that's the theme this year. But I would be remiss if we didn't just talk about the funniest things that I remember from all our conversations, Brad. And I just wrote down 2 of them. We already made fun of Dave for ruining the 10-day Oktoberfest because he was the Festmaster the last year that we had a 10-day Oktoberfest. Right. And whatever happened, happened. He wouldn't divulge it on the show. You have to pay him if you want. His Venmo account is...
2: Foundation.
0: What's your Venmo? Oh, the Gleam.
2: It's a nonprofit, 501c3.
0: All right. So if you could put your email address on there, he'll send you the documents of why it went from 10 to 4 days after he was the Festmaster. But some of the shows that we've done in the past, or some of the themes that we've done in the past, Dave or Brad and Dave... The year Oktoberfest canceled beer, and the year that the medallion was held for ransom, I think, yep. Or was stolen and held for ransom.
1: Yep.
0: And the Oktoberfest, the year it canceled beer, I don't know if you either, 1968, I don't imagine you guys, were you at this Oktoberfest? That's a long time ago.
2: I probably was. I was 7 at the time. So I don't think I was underage drinking at the time, though.
1: But it was.
0: It would have been fine because they didn't have beer anyway.
2: True, you're right.
1: Cheese and
2: drinking
1: milk.
2: Cheese and milk.
0: Yeah, okay, so what, can you just tell this story again, Brad?
1: In 68, there had been some revelry going on in 67, and just enough that they, in fact, there was talk of quitting the fest and not having it anymore. And so they decided to change, shift gears, and serve cheese and milk to tone it down. And Wisconsin Governor Warren Knowles was there. Festmaster that year was John Thomas, and they opened up the ceremonies. But also that year was pivotal because that was the first year there was a Mrs. Oktoberfest. So... back then, 80 entrants were part of that competition, and they actually had competition where they had a bake-off and things like that in the early days, in the early years.
0: What other things like that? I think this is another thing we talked about in the past.
1: Yeah,
0: they, it was a very traditional wife competition or something
1: very,
0: like
1: very
0: that.
1: Very much so. They were judged on homemaking, participation in church, school, and civic affairs, poise and personality, cooking, and special talents and creative hobbies. Those were all the things that they determined.
0: To become Mrs. October.
1: Become Mrs. October.
0: What do you have to do now?
1: Now it's a process where people are nominated, and the former Mrs. Oktoberfest sift through the nominations and decide who should be the representative.
0: Whose heads would roll now if we did a if we did it like
2: many,
0: we did?
2: Many.
0: So we don't do it like that anymore. And it would be kind of, do you know when we stopped doing it like that? I probably just did we change with the times?
1: Yeah,
0: or did we just
1: it kind of shifted and
0: it made sense. Like yeah, maybe correct. We should change, guys. Yes. This doesn't look great. And then the other one that is the year 1991 when the medallion. So every year the medallion hunt's like one of the biggest, funnest things for a lot of people to find this medallion.
1: Yep.
0: And I'll imagine that news will come out here in a couple, well, 15 days, right? That'll come out when
1: it starts on Monday before festival, the week before festival.
0: Okay. So like a week, we're a week out from the medallion hunt starting. But in 1991, someone found it and held it ransom.
1: That's correct. They called themselves the Heistermeisters. And if you're a medallion hunt fan, you know that there's a ransom. It's a rhyme to the clues. Well, they sent a rhyming ransom note back. Because back then, it was mainly centered on the La Crosse Tribune. People would wait for the morning paper to be dropped into the box. They'd pick it up either, you know, at home or if it would be available downtown where you'd buy a copy. And that's where the clue was. I mean, it was also on radio and things. But
0: So people were like, either they got, or they ran to the newspaper box outside at 5 in the morning to probably get these clues and get going.
1: And that's how they did it. And so in ransom note fashion, which isn't probably even known today, but where you have magazines where you cut out the letters of each to create words, that's how they sent their
0: ransom. Watch an old 1990s movie, right? And you'll see that.
1: They had a ransom note, and I've got what it said. It said, "We have the medallion. It's here in our hands. Now it's time to meet our demands. Stay by the phone Tuesday at 11:38. You will hear from us, so don't be late." And they were writing to Tribune reporter Jerry Parlin, who for many years covered the medallion hunt and Oktoberfest activities. And so eventually they agreed and they met on and on one of the parking lots downtown. They showed up and gave it back. And their only ransom was that they give it to charity. And it was 20 years before we found out who they were. And it was actually only one person still lived in La Crosse, but they were three former Crescent Printing employees who got together.
0: I don't remember the story and the way you told it, then I didn't get it. So they, 20 years later, they met in a parking lot, or 20 years ago, they met in a secret meeting?
1: It was during the week that they held it at ransom and they talked to Jerry Parlin from the Tribune.
0: And Jerry left out who?
1: Yeah, she didn't know who it was.
0: Okay.
1: And they disguised themselves. And
0: So in the parking ramp, they had like president's masks on or something.
1: Yes, you got it. It was pretty hardcore. So
0: the ransom was to take the winnings of finding the medallion and give it to charity.
1: Yep, agreed to donate the $50 at that time is what she won. Is that they would give it to charity with the Mayor Pat Zilke being involved as well.
0: So. Okay, is this story making sense to you, Dave?
2: Yeah, statute of limitations is 7 years, so it's good that they waited that long. It's good.
0: Okay, so and then how was it revealed that 20 years later, like how was that revealed?
1: Jerry was still a reporter for the Tribune, and I think she thought about it, and she was like, I wonder if anybody would fess up, and I think she did an open letter, kind of a story in the paper, and one person responded.
2: You know, okay, I'm going to follow up, because Eric Lowenhagen, former Oktoberfest board of directors member, works at Crescent Printing, so we're going to do a little further recon and research on this with him to find out who those individuals were at Crescent Printing.
0: Well, I'm hoping to have Brent Smith and the Festmaster to talk about this. Maybe we'll get them in to fess up and talk, tell their side of the story.
2: He could defend them.
0: Maybe it wasn't a ransom at all. Maybe it was, you know, maybe the Oktoberfest was doing something wrong. But okay, so when we come back, we're going to talk about Brad Korberg's put together the five misconceptions of Oktoberfest. So we're going to start doing that after the break. 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
9: For WYZMnews.com, I'm Brad Williams. Small businesses and farms in Wisconsin are having financial problems, and Democrats are looking at Donald Trump policies as a big reason for that. Wisconsin Senator Tammy Baldwin visited La Crosse on Wednesday to meet with local residents at the Root Node downtown, along with 3rd District Congressional candidate Rebecca Cook. Baldwin says choices made by Trump, including going to war with Iran, caused problems for farmers dating back to planting season.
20: The war is ongoing at that point. Fertilizer is in low supply and very costly. Most of the farmers in the state of Wisconsin could not afford the fertilizer they needed for the planting season.
9: Cook also commented at the event about the effects tariffs and other policies have on costs of health care and insurance. La Crosse's public library decides to make more budget cuts, with 5 library workers scheduled to lose their jobs at the end of this year. Library Director Don Wasik says because most of the budget covers staffing, that's where cutting was done.
21: The decision was made to lose 6 FTEs, including one that had been frozen, so 5 total. 4 people were affected with current employment with us, and they've already been notified.
9: Wasik says if the $443,000 in cuts had not been in personnel, the library could have chosen not to buy books for an entire year. A Warrens woman pleads not guilty to homicide charges in a fatal vehicle crash that happened in Jackson County earlier this year. Lacey Georgeson made the pleas during a court appearance today. She's charged with second-degree reckless homicide and homicide by intoxicated use of a vehicle for a crash in May that killed a Beloit man on I-94 near Warrens. Pink will be the primary color in Riverside Park on Saturday. Several thousand people come together to help breast cancer research and patient support with the Steppin' Out in Pink event. I'm Brad Williams.
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0: 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We just spent the whole break talking about how I got here, and man, we need to replace me. No, I'm just kidding. But Brad did divulge right before we turned the mics on that he is writing another book, and he said he's never going to get published. And both of us are like, this might be the most popular book ever.
2: Yes.
0: About the tapping of the golden keg. Do we pressure him, Dave?
2: Yes, we should. By the next time you interview us, you'll have it all done. Right?
0: Yes.
2: This is good.
0: Brad, your homework for the year. Yes. Come out, Oktoberfest, it'll be the 67th or 6th or 5th, depending on COVID, and you'll have this book ready to go on the tapping of the golden keg.
2: He's going to read it cover to cover on the air.
0: You might have to start in the morning.
1: A chapter a day.
0: Chapter a day. There you go. Every day, Brad comes on. It's like Deep Thoughts with Jack Andy from Jack. Deep Thoughts. The tapping of the golden keg with Brad Korber.
2: There you go.
0: Chapter one. It was the best of times. It was the festive times. It was the worst. I got your start. Did you start the book yet, Dave? There you go. Is that how the festive times book started?
1: Actually, it started with Dwayne Moore. He was the thought behind that. He thought and a couple of other of us involved were interested in history, and Dwayne started writing some of the chapters and roped me into it, and I added chapters, and he had some other people in the fest involved, and Away we went with it.
0: When we do these Oktoberfest previews, do you go to like Amazon Books, you know, and check the watch the sales skyrocket right after the show? Look at that. I sold 75,000 books right after Rick's show. Another Festive Times miracle. All right. We want to do these. We better get through them. We're going to run out of time. The five misconceptions of Oktoberfest. You got them ranked here. In no particular order, do we have worst to best to worst here? Because we should start.
1: I guess the first one is one that I hear a lot, is everybody thinks that to become a member of the royal family, you must be involved in Oktoberfest. And that's usually not the case. Most of the Fest royal family members have not been involved with Oktoberfest, or if they have, it's been a number of years ago. So basically, anybody can nominate any local person for any of the titles, and you should do that online on the Oktoberfest website. And then each group, the former Fest Masters, the former Misses, the Parade Marshals, they all determine who the next person,
0: their predecessors, in line or whatever,
1: will become, and that's all done during winter, and so there's. Usually by the end of April, I think pretty much everybody's done and they're starting to mentor. We have mentors.
2: And I was going to say, to add to what Brad said, it's important for your audience to hear this, because a lot of this is driven by community service, because we emphasize people giving back, being a true servant leader, serving the community in terms of being a volunteer. And if you look at all the people that are involved in Oktoberfest, no matter what their title or where they came from or if they were involved or not involved in Oktoberfest before they started, they all have a long history of serving. I don't care if it's the Red Cross, Mole Meal, Salvation Army, Boys and Girls Club, Humane Society, you know, YMCA. There's a litany of groups that everybody, and I think that's what we feel good about, is because we want to promote community service. And if you want to be involved in Oktoberfest, that's really one of the major tests we want to look at.
0: Have we been doing it this way for a while? Like, I guess you, 2013 Festmaster, did you have a part in the next Festmaster then? Am I understanding this right?
1: After the first four Festmasters were determined by the board of director president. Mm-hmm. And those first four Festmasters were kind of the brainchild behind having a festival, the four golfing group that went to the country club and golfed and came up with the idea of Oktoberfest. But after the first four, the former Festmasters, who are called trustees, determine the form, okay, the board. And then over the years, there's been a hodgepodge of how Parade Marshals have been selected and Misses have been selected. And now probably in the last 10 years, it's been more formal that each group decides its... And again, it's a process that's done. There's a nomination form that's done. Groups will either have committees or all of the people will look over and then they vote on them. And then usually the person walks away from the group. I mean, there's only like two people from the group that know who it is. And then they go from there and get the mentors going and get the process going. So they're ready to hit the ground running when October or September comes around.
0: So I don't know. You guys might not know, or maybe you just heard. So the way Dave explained it is it's kind of their philanthropy almost is why you pick the next.
2: Yeah, I think
0: people
2: it's almost like in their blood, because I think, you know, what's really unique about lacrosse, and I remember hearing this from Dr. Nessie, who used to be head of Mayo Clinic or Health System Lacrosse, and he said one time, he goes, I'm really impressed with the philanthropic volunteer spirit of this region. And I think we kind of take it for granted, but mm-hmm. in this community, these capital campaigns get funded through the generosity of not just the larger donations, but people that firmly believe, hey, I'll give $50 or $100 to this cause. But even more importantly, they're willing to volunteer not only to raise the money, but to actually get in the trenches and help these organizations out.
0: Yeah. So what I'm wondering is then, like, you select the next Festmaster or Mrs. O or whatever, and they don't have, like you said, the whole point of this, to become a member of the royal family, you must be involved in Oktoberfest. That's a misconception. Does anyone go, what's Oktoberfest? or maybe not even that, because they're probably embedded in the community and would know. But like, or they're like, I've never even been, or I don't have a, what's the outfit called that you wear, right? Like, or I was
2: Lederhosen.
0: Yeah, Lederhosen or anything like that, where somebody is just so like, almost like, oh, I gotta do what now?
1: Well, and that's part of it is typically before when someone is nominated, they are talked with about the responsibilities, because it's not just 4 days. And that's another misconception we'll get to, but the Oktoberfest is much more than the 4 day fest.
0: Well, let's do that one next. As long as we're here, I don't know what number that is, but
1: so of course most people see, you know, the 4 days that we have the parades and whatnot going on, but really the week after that weekend, things get going, and the royal family, which consists of the fest master, the misses, the two parade marshals, the special fester, the board president, and the Miss Lacrosse Oktoberfest, they will go to up to 6-7 schools, each schools, nursing homes each day, and along with an accordion player, and basically do a nice little production to talk about the history of Oktoberfest or different things, but just to share Gemütlichkeit. I'll walk, you know, play some polkas, dance with some people. And that's for the 5 days and, after a fest. And so after that, and then after that, it's just different kinds of.
0: Yeah. Isn't there a trip to Canada or something?
1: Yes. There's we attend the, St. Paul Winter Carnival, which is the coolest celebration in the country, as they say, up in St. Paul. And so they participate in that parade and that's community for a while. And then in February, they go to Winnipeg for the Festival de Voyageur, and they represent lacrosse in the area in Winnipeg. Okay. And then in summer, they will go back to Minneapolis and be representatives for
0: Aquitania. You mentioned a little detail there, and I just kind of wondering. So the 5 days after Oktoberfest, they go to these schools and community centers and all that as the royal family. And you mentioned an accordion player.
1: Yes.
0: Also accompanies them.
1: Yes.
0: Are we still making accordion players?
2: Okay, well, you know, it's funny. So Crazy George and his wife Joyce, Brad can delve in this more than I can, but he started as a Burlington Northern Santa Fe railroad worker and started playing locally for different business groups or nonprofit groups. And then I can't remember who found him, Brad.
1: He was actually playing at an event down at the Freight House. And somebody heard there was a meeting of grenadiers and a royal family or something that heard him and asked him if he'd come and consider playing for them. And then he played for, I want to say, 25 years.
2: Yeah.
1: I don't know.
0: Yeah, you'd have to, because you can't find anyone else to play the accordion.
2: Well, I think to that point, though, when he would come into the room, and we've had the good fortune of being with him at his school or nursing home, I mean, he walks in and he starts playing the music, and you can just see the whole environment changed, people's eyes fixated on him, the royal family, because they're dancing the polka, or they'll get people, especially elderly, you know, obviously in a proper way, get out of their chair, and they'll just light up, which is exactly what you want to see happen. It's because you're creating a fun, positive experience for them, whether it's at the schools with the young children and the students and the staff, or whether the older people, because sometimes that's probably the only real fun event they may experience that week.
0: So, yeah, for sure. Yeah. I have the teachers union president. She's an elementary school teacher, music teacher at, I can forget which one now, but I'll have to ask her how much accordion is worked into the elementary school music system. We need to pump out a couple, especially in this region.
1: There is an accordion club that meets in lacrosse.
0: Okay.
2: I didn't know that.
1: Yes. Okay. And you'll see them, they're typically on the parade on one of the floats.
2: Well, to your point, Rick, though, Brad and I were, so when George now has gotten older and knows that the physical stamina is, I mean, it's a lot of work because you're getting up at 6 in the morning, you're going to school, and you get it done till maybe 6 at night. So we're now trying to find a successor, which are huge shoes to fill. Nobody's ever going to replace Crazy George. So we've got, you know, Rick, I think Pinsky and Roger Christians have kind of tag team on the accordion. But it's, to your point, there's not an abundance, but thank God we've got the club to draw upon.
0: Well, and his name's Crazy George.
2: Right.
0: So you got to get, these new guys got to have better nicknames.
2: You should have seen the hats that he would wear, or just, I mean, he would play off the individual personalities of the royal family, and just, I mean, he's the one that kind of everybody took their cue from.
0: So. Yeah, and it sounds like maybe we're okay because we have a whole parade float of accordion players.
2: Yes.
0: What is going on?
2: Yes.
0: All right, so let me look at the time here. We're going to take a break. We're going to come back with the last three top five misconceptions about lacrosse's Oktoberfest with Brad Korberg and Dave Ring. 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We'll be back.
3: Hi, I'm State Representative Steve Doyle. Well, the state budget surplus is now up to $3 billion.
4: That's about $500 for every man, woman, and child in the state of Wisconsin. I think it's time we gave your money back. The state assembly adjourned for the year in February. 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We came back in May to try to reach an agreement to give your money back to you, but that effort reached a stalemate. So now we're done? Did you get sticker shock last time you bought groceries? A near heart attack when you paid the daycare bill? 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So far, nothing. $500 won't solve all of our affordability problems, but it would help a lot more in your pocket than in the state's bank account. This message has been paid for by the friends of Steve Doyle, because I'm willing to drive back to Madison tomorrow to return your money.
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0: What always happens when we really have an agenda on the show is we BS so much that we get to the end and go, we didn't finish the agenda. So welcome back to the Rick Solom Show here on WIZ. I'm Brad Korberg and Dave Ring in here previewing Oktoberfest. That happens in, what is it? How many days?
2: 15.
0: Yeah. 15 days, 15. Which is hard to believe, but it's coming. And Brad's come in with his agenda, 5 misconceptions about lacrosse's Oktoberfest. We've only done 2, and we've got about 5 minutes to go.
2: Rapid fire.
0: We got, and maybe we save the best for last. So maybe we do 2 real quick and 1 real deep dive. But go ahead, Brad. What's the next misconception?
1: Well, one is that the G. Heilemann Brewery Company started Oktoberfest. And while there's some truth to that, because the CEO of G. Heilemann was later called the father of the fest that was Roy Kumm. He also had 3 others. Don Rice, who was president of the Northside Exchange State Bank. Ray Ping, who was CEO of Erickson Bakeries. And then also John Coleman, who was founder of Technical Training in Lacrosse. Those are the 4 who kind of came up with the festival. But the idea of G. Heilemann only wanting it for to sell beer was another misnomer, is that, oh, they only did that so they could have another way for a brewery to sell more beer. Well, Russ Cleary, who eventually became CEO of Heilemann, did a quick study of the beer sold during the fest and concluded that with all the beer consumed during the fest, on the grounds and in the community, G. Heilemann could brew it in just 11 minutes. So there really wasn't any truth to that.
0: So we're not drinking enough beer at Oktoberfest?
1: That was the consensus.
0: I think maybe that is the misconception. We're not drinking enough beer for the brewery to make any money off of Oktoberfest. You know, so that's really interesting.
2: I thought a little extra trivia based on what Brad said, too. I didn't realize that it said lacrosse had been without its old community-wide winter carnival since the early 20s. And civic leaders wanted something that would generate local pride, tourism, national publicity, and community involvement. So, and they were way ahead of their time, because the tourism impact has been significant for Oktoberfest.
0: Yeah, we've got 100,000 people coming to a parade. I mean, You know, I think last year we did like a comparison of this parade compared to like, you know, the Thanksgiving Day parade in New York or whatever. But all right, Brad, two more to go here.
1: Okay, another one is that the Miss La Crosse Oktoberfest is a beauty pageant. Way back when the fest started, there was a Miss Oktoberfest, and then in 64, they combined the titles of Miss La Crosse and Miss Oktoberfest. And by doing that, they became part of the Miss American Scholarship Program, as it is today. And a little trivia about the pageant itself, in 83, Burt Parks was master of ceremonies at the program held at the La Crosse Center. That was 2 years after he was removed as the MC of the Miss America program, which he had done for, I think, 20-some years.
0: Wait, you say it like that was nefarious. They removed, like he was doing...
1: Yes, it was very controversial because they just basically up and fired him, basically for no reason.
0: Oh, for no reason. Okay, because yeah, I was thinking maybe he was in the locker room or something.
1: No,
0: people.
1: No. Okay. He's the one, you know, who's saying, there she is, Miss America. And okay. We've had four Miss La Crosse Oktoberfests have become Miss Wisconsin, Marilyn Bramstead in 67, Gail Soler, 81, Barb Mullally in 84, and Kate Gorman in 2011.
0: So we're due,
1: yeah. We've had four other misses become Miss Wisconsin as well. I mentioned those. And then the two became Miss Minnesota. So,
2: yeah, the interesting thing is Jordan Butler, who was the 2019-2020 Miss La Crosse Oktoberfest, just was named Miss Wisconsin. Oh boy, was it about a month ago? The pageant was held over, and yeah. So and she just the pageant was just this past weekend. So did a great job.
1: So I need to back. I said four were named Miss Wisconsin when they held the title of Miss La Crosse Oktoberfest. Another four were named Miss Wisconsin after they had gotten another title and then became Miss Wisconsin.
0: Yeah. All right, and number five, the fifth and last misconception about La Crosse's Oktoberfest?
1: Is that all major events held during the fest weekend are officially part of Oktoberfest USA. There's a lot of spirit of Gemütlichkeit throughout the community, but I'm going to name three that, while they're very popular, they aren't really official Oktoberfest events under the board of directors.
0: Is this one of them, the preview?
1: The one is the tapping of it would be if they found out about it. Tapping of the golden can, which has been a ceremony that started in 87

0: to the American Legion for a few years, and then it landed at Sloopy's on Copeland, and that is basically what it is. It's the lead balloon characters got a beer can, they sprayed it with gold spray paint, and they tapped it, and that was the
1: in lead balloon fashion. We got this gold spray paint can in the basement, and
0: actually it was
1: they still do this, right?
2: They do.
1: I feel like we're there live in the morning. Yes. Do we do it in the morning still, right?
0: And it's it actually kind of kicked off the events downtown that you'll see. Many establishments will have specials starting at 6 o'clock.
1: Okay, so this the tapping of the golden can unofficial. What else is unofficial?
0: Slicing of the golden brat, which happens at the American Legion. That was launched in 2013. And
1: did you do that? Is that your
2: yeah? Doing? It was actually started our year. So we redeemed ourselves from the buildings being torn down and going from 10 days to 4. So we started the
1: tradition. Yeah, of is it a giant brat?
0: Yes, it is. Yes, 8 foot long, and it's grilled out in the back. And back in 2017, somebody heisted it and they ran after him, and it literally fell on the ground, and they couldn't serve it because it fell on the ground, and they had to have cook up some other brats for it, but they still sliced it.
1: Let's be honest here. We've all dropped the brat.
2: Five-second rule.
1: Well, that, and you just, you're outside, you get the garden hose out, and you just spray it off, put it back on the grill.
2: Hey, I need to be fair. Actually, the American Legion post-52 started it, but it was in 2013. They do a great job promoting
1: it. Okay, if it's 8 foot long, do we know how much it weighs?
0: Oh, I don't know if I've ever seen that. We could ask.
1: Weigh it next. And then also, how much kraut do we put on it then?
2: Supposedly, it's like between 60 and 80 pounds, you said, but I think, right?
0: That's what it is, 60 and 80 pounds.
2: It's heavy.
0: So once loaded with the bun and with the sauerkraut that you mentioned, it becomes about 100 pounds. So.
2: And we need to add that Mike Bacalars, who is the 2024 Festmaster in Bacalars sausages, instrumental in getting that started along with
1: We should. Do we think this has been made yet? We should go.
2: Maybe Mike could bring it into the studio. We could taste test.
1: Yes,
2: I like it.
1: I'm down for that. But I kind of want to know how you make an 8 foot long brat.
0: Right.
1: You know?
0: Exactly.
1: Definitely. Is that it?
0: And then the other thing that has become very popular way back in 1982 called the Turned Leaf Festival. And it was originally created by the Cooley Recovery Center. It's a gathering geared specifically toward those recovering from alcohol or substance abuse. And over the decades, the event has expanded to welcome families. And it's held on the Saturday of Oktoberfest. And the royal family from the previous year is basically the Oktoberfest appearance, goes over there and takes an accordion player and has some fun with in Myrick Park with the Turned Leaf Festival. And so that's another good event in the community that a lot of people don't know about, but there's a lot of people.
2: We go over there every year because Tom Thompson, who has been on the board for a long time at Cooley Recovery Center, has been instrumental in raising money for that. So we go over, as Brad said, with our old royal family and the current one. And it's very, very engaging. People there with playing games, enjoying, the main shelter at Myrick Park. It's a fun event. So if people want to attend, it usually starts, I think, around 3 o'clock on this Saturday.
0: Yeah, it might start a little earlier.
2: Is it? Okay.
0: Yeah, I think it does.
1: Can 2 o'clock? Start like another, maybe we do it over there. Is if we have the golden keg and the golden can and this 8 foot long brat, what, like, isn't it, do we have some other like Oktoberfest-y or like seasonal food item? Like, what are we missing? We could start another
2: giant
1: tradition.
2: Pretzel. We could have the world's largest
1: giant pretzel. Isn't there like Lufsa or like what are other
0: You're not talking Lutefisk. That's Norwegian.
1: Is that an Oktoberfest? Okay,
0: that's a Christmas thing.
1: That's true. Okay. Is there other like Oktoberfest foods that we're missing out on?
0: Spätzle and German potato salad, things like that.
1: Giant bowl of potato salad or something.
2: I like it.
1: You know, something.
2: We could, We could have the royal family, get to know each other in a large bowl of that.
1: All right, that's our Oktoberfest preview with Brad Korberg and Dave Ring. Oktoberfest starts in 15 days, or 14 days, really, because the Festmaster ball is that night before, but you got to get tickets for that or be invited special.
2: You go to oktoberfestusa.com, check it out.
1: All right, thanks,
0: anybody
1: you guys.
0: Anybody can go to it. That's another misconception, is that anybody is welcome to attend any of these events, and some of them, they have different fees.
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1: 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Well, we'll do it all again tomorrow. Thank you, everybody, for listening.
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21: Those two, my boyfriend. We've been together a little over a year. 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And we're looking and discussing merging homes, getting married, things of that nature. 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
22: Okay.
21: Yes.
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21: Substantial. I recent divorce, walked away with over $1 million cash, and home paid for, car paid for. He's working 2 jobs, has 2 small kids. Barely any savings. The house is fully paid for in cash by me with my name on it solely. Just trying to figure out.
22: That he lives in, the boyfriend?
21: No, not yet.
22: Oh. But.
21: We're getting there.
22: Mm-hmm. Oh, but the house you're currently living in is what you're saying.
21: Mm-hmm. Correct.
22: Yeah. Okay. Yeah. When did you get divorced?
21: About over a year ago now.
22: Over a year. How long have you guys been dating?
21: It's funny you ask. Probably just shy of a year.
22: Okay.
0: So in general, the rule would be, a relationship rule would be, if you're going to share your life with someone, before you agree to do that, they should know who you are.
21: Correct.
0: 100%. And if you're uncomfortable them knowing who you are, you're not ready to spend your life with them.
21: That's fair. I think I'm just more hesitant how to do this in a smart way, I guess. Mm-hmm. I don't want to overwhelm him. I will tell you, in a very privileged situation where I'm a single mom of 2 kids. I'm not working. I have an income, a very substantial income as a equalization payment for divorce.
0: Mm-hmm. And how much do you get coming in?
21: I get $10,000 a month.
0: And how much do you think he has coming in?
21: Probably $4,000.
0: With 2 jobs. Okay.
21: Yes.
0: All right. Okay. I don't think that's that far out of kilter, but what's out of kilter is that you haven't, you got 2 things going on. Number one, you're a human and you got your heart trampled on and it ended a year ago. And so to jump back into the trust game is hard when you're wounded. And that would be normal, right? I mean, you should be a little bit standoffish. after going through a divorce that's as fresh, right? That would be normal. Mm-hmm. You'd be weird if you're like, oh, yeah, it's all okay now. No, I mean, that's denial, right? So, I mean, your heart has had some healing to do. The scars of the process you all went through there has some healing to do to be able to fully engage and trust someone else. And so some good pre-marriage counseling is in order for sure. And I personally think it would be a huge mistake to live with someone, especially in this situation, before you're married, because it involves your paid for house and your income that's two and a half times of his, and you don't work.
21: Right.
0: And so I think that's going to get weird fast as a shacked up boyfriend thing. So I would just stand off and say, we're going to continue our lives separate until we are actually married, and we're going to enter disclosing this through a pre-marriage counseling process gradually and gently. And then a prenup is in order in this situation.
21: Okay.
0: Because it's substantially, we don't recommend prenups most of the time, but where there's a substantial difference between the two.
22: And with kids involved, second marriages. I mean, it's just,
0: Yeah, and your alimony or support payments are not based on you not remarrying, right?
21: Correct. It's more of an equalization payment, as he wanted the investment accounts and he owed me cash.
0: Ah, okay.
21: So it's to equal that out more or less. I did get a significant amount in savings, cash up front from selling homes and whatnot. Yeah. So I do have a large savings of the side. But
0: How old are your children?
21: Mine are elementary and middle school. So we're looking at 10 and 13. They're younger, 5 and 3.
0: Okay. So you've got to, from today forward, the day you're married forward, be treating these children equally too.
21: Correct.
0: Because otherwise you're going to have the Cinderella syndrome going on. And we don't want that.
22: Yeah, I think it would be worth the time and the money, Amy, to do, which I think you will. You sound intelligent, so smart. I think you would.
21: Thank you.
22: But to sit down with, you know, an attorney and,
21: right, absolutely.
22: And map this out really cleanly and well. And again, it's nothing against him.
0: No.
21: I think
0: he's great. I didn't hear anything negative about him.
22: No.
0: But and you're very wise, to Rachel's point, to realize these differences mean something. And then you're also very wise to say what we said out loud, is that this stuff's all still fresh. And to work through the emotions of all of that trust stuff and not hold him accountable for things he didn't do that the ex did. And that's that's a process. That's a top of mind thing you have to do intentionally, because your human nature is your body seizes up every time he makes some comment that sounds like the ex. And your body just freaks out.
21: Yeah, there's been a lot of therapy on my part, and it was emotionally abusive relationship that I had to be that role model for my kiddos.
0: Wow.
21: So we got out of there, and I came out very, I kind of joke, like, thanks for the money and the trauma. It's been a lot of hard work, and this man that I'm with is very patient, and he's like, look, as long as, you know, we're doing this together.
0: Well, that grafts exactly into what we're suggesting.
22: Well,
0: then,
22: and it's going to be a beautiful thing. I mean, when you guys get married, I mean, it's sounding like eventually that probably will happen, because you're talking about living together. And there's a beautiful future for you guys when you say, you keep it separate, which makes it so clean. No weird entangled emotions of I wouldn't. And because of genuinely keep everything separate. You guys get married, come back from the honeymoon. It's the Brady Bunch situation. And at that point, he's going to know everything. And what a beautiful life you guys get to start to build together. Do you know what I mean? Like, you can see this money as a gift and a tool, and having him on board as well. And there's no level of him feeling emasculated or anything. Demasculated.
0: Either one does the same thing.
21: I know what you mean.
22: The same thing. Do you know what I'm saying? But like, you guys, through an engagement process, really work and build this new unit.
0: I like it.
22: Of when it's going to happen, right? But I think it really is important to keep the steps in order.
0: Yeah.
22: If that makes sense. Yeah. Because
0: I think that's exactly right. So I'm excited because you've processed this so well to this point, all the stuff you've been through, and this is just the next step. And I predict that your radar is really good. And if he is... There's three possibilities. He's healthy enough that he can graft right into this, and that's our positive possibility. The negative possibilities are this causes him to not feel a need to produce, in which case he's opting out of your relationship, or he's like freaked out in some other way, and that's another reason that he doesn't make the cut. And so he gets to choose how he's going to react to this and how he's going to graft into this by meeting with a good counselor along the way and you guys talking it through. But when he has full knowledge of everything, his behavior is going to tell you whether he's a keeper at that point.
21: Okay.
0: And if he's not, then that's just God's signal for you to not do this one.
22: Yeah.
0: That it was that he couldn't handle it, because this all comes with the package called Amy.
21: I've learned enough lessons.
0: And she's worth it. And she's worth it,
21: absolutely.
0: You know? So he gets the two kids and he gets the package. This is it. The former trauma, the healing. He gets all of it. And it's wonderful. It's beautiful.
22: I hope it's a great second chapter for you, Amy.
0: Amen. Mm-hmm.

0: Hey guys, George Camel here. So you're thinking about buying or selling your home, and you probably have a million questions. I get it. It's a weird time in the market right now, and where do you go to find weird answers? Usually the internet. And maybe you find yourself on Reddit, searching for answers only to be left confused. 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
2: This is a Fox News alert. The midterm convention in full swing. I'm Lee Silicero with a surprise video message from Pennsylvania Democratic Senator John Fetterman in support of Pennsylvania Republican Senator Dave McCormick.
3: Dave McCormick is the kind of senator that gets the job done, and he's going to fight for Pennsylvania. I'm proud to count him as my friend.
2: McCormick told the crowd Washington elites sacrificed working families on what he called the altar of cheaper goods and higher profits and left us dependent on China.
4: We rejected decline, and America elected President Trump and Republican majorities, and we have delivered.
2: President Trump said to address the crowd in about an hour, and he will also make a speech tomorrow night. Secretary of State Marco Rubio in South America meeting with the leaders of several nations focusing on battling narco-terrorists.
5: Secretary of State Marco Rubio telling reporters in Ecuador the nation is an aggressive partner in the U.S.'s push to counter drug trafficking and terrorist organizations.
6: We're going to choose on the side of leaders that are going to be serious about taking these groups on and eliminating them once and for all. Otherwise, those groups, those terrorist groups, will eat these countries up. They will become stronger than the governments in these countries. They will run over these countries. So I'm glad we have leaders in the region that are willing to be strong and take these groups on.
5: Explaining elite forces from both nations are working daily in a way he says has no precedent in order to try to dismantle these groups.
2: Fox's Kristen Goodwin. Ecuador has been helping the U.S. intercept and sink ships, including one yesterday that the Trump administration said had links to an Ecuadorian criminal group. A flight that was to carry Ukrainian President Volodymyr Zelensky from Moldova to Norway was delayed when authorities closed Moldova's airspace because of a drone in the area. Moldovan police say a Russian drone crashed yesterday in a sunflower field on the outskirts of a village, which caused four fires to break out. America's listening to Fox News.
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